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1: Gain of 7 by DeMarcado. Second and 3 Chiefs at their own 27. No score and a false start on the Chiefs.
2: False start. Offense, number 70.
1: Khalil Benson, the undrafted rookie. Played for the national champions last year at Indiana. But now you forfeit 5 yards. You just picked up on a nice run by Amari DeMarcado.
3: A huge run on first down to be able to get that chunk of yardage opens up the playbook. Now you're reverted back to what we normally have seen on second down and long.
1: Justin Fields, his third series. We're going to see Garrett Nussmeier soon. Second and 8. Or Fields at his own 22-yard line. On second down, he'll throw it near side, caught by Andrew Wiley. Puts his hand in the ground, spins back to the center of the field, and has a gain to the 26. He'll pick up 4 on a short underneath route.
3: A good strike thrown there by Justin Fields, his outlet tight end. And good to see Jared Wiley. Had a lot of expectations for him at 6'6", 249 pounds, a big body tight end. Got to be able to showcase your skills.
1: Tight ends had 7 catches against the Rams of the 22 completions a week ago. Third down, 4 for Justin Fields. Third time the Chiefs have had third down on a third consecutive drive. See if they can pick it up. They throw it. DeMarcado stumbles, still can advance it. And now he gets touched at the 34, but it's a gain of 8 and a Chiefs first down. This is where DeMarcado made his money as an Arizona Cardinal, as a patented third down back with 5 40-plus plays. And he got out of the backfield and in the flat in a hurry, and the Chiefs had their first down of a game.
3: This could have been a huge play, a more accurate throw from Justin Fields. Looked like he just couldn't transition the ball from the snap, the shotgun snap, to get it quickly to DeMarcado. That could have been a huge game.
1: DeMarcado, a sneaky free agent pickup in the offseason. First and 10, Chiefs, short toss, short side. And it goes to DeMarcado, 2 blockers in front of him. He's going to pick up 5 yards, though, from his own 34 to the 39. Good downfield block. Mike Caliendo pulls, so does Khalil Benson. And the Chiefs with a first down play of 5.
3: Yeah, Khalil Benson showing some physicality. Got a nice block, pancake at the second level. Love to see that from the rookie tackle.
1: No score. 4:08 to go first quarter, but the Chiefs with a first down, and now they pick up 5 on first down. They have the ball at their own 39. Near hash, under center, Justin Fields. Brings Cyrus Allen in motion. They hand it off as DeMarcado trying to get a push. This time on the right side, he'll gain 2 yards as Caden Fordham, a rookie out of NC State, makes the tackle, and now the Chiefs are back to third and short again. The third down and 3 at the Chiefs' own 41.
3: Very attainable third down situation here. Don't think it's 4 down territory, so we may see some mobility out of the pocket from Justin Fields, maybe a boot, as the play clock gets just about 10 seconds left.
1: Fields is in the shotgun on 3rd and 3 to zone 41 with no score. Played over 11 minutes. DeMarcado is the running back to throw. Fields in the pocket, and he's going to be... gets away now. Picked up by Khalil Benson, the tackle, and a flag thrown. As some confusion here. The pocket collapses on Justin Fields. And somehow Khalil Benson came out with the football. Anthony Nelson involved out of the University of Iowa. Waukee Warrior from Des Moines got the ball out. And the Chiefs avoid a lost fumble here on a sack strip. But there's also 2 penalty flags thrown.
3: Yeah, well, there's going to be an illegal crackback block after Khalil Benson scooped
2: first
3: up the fumble.
2: Illegal blindside block, offense number 88. The penalty is declined. It brings up 4th down.
1: Brenning stool.
3: Yeah, just trying to help out his buddy. Khalil scooped up the ball and was trying to run for the first down. Crackback block on the linebacker, illegal. A negative play. Forces 4th down.
1: Benson alertly, though, got to the football. But Anthony Nelson's been a really good player. 8 years, again, out of Waukee High School in suburban Des Moines. To punt will be Matt Ariza for the 3rd time tonight. 3:01 to go first quarter, no score. Good snap by Winchester back to Ariza, and he gets a nice punt again. Back paneling the butt returner to the 5, takes it at the 4. Between numbers, hash right. Chiefs miss a tackle, bad angle taken, and up the sideline.

0: It's going to be a decent return for the Buccaneers. Again, the 40-yard return last week by the Rams turned that game around. And this is a return of 22 yards after a 56-yard punt and a missed tackle by Jaden Ott for the Chiefs trying to get down to cover it. No score, 2:47 to go, first quarter. 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
0: No score, 2:47 to go in the first quarter. And the Buccaneers, there have been five total possessions and five total punts. Penalties have hurt both teams. Chiefs had a really good stand the last time, and our Mason Thomas on third down and 10 nearly picked off a wide receiver screen to his side. Now, Baker Mayfield, who did not play in their first preseason, they're going to put Jake Browning in the game for this series. Browning, the former Cincinnati Bengal backup, has first and 10. Single back behind him, ball will be snapped on the right hash. Now stumbling under center as Anudike Uzama with pressure, but now Browning gets away and slides to a stop at the right sideline and picks up 7 yards on a scramble. Marcus Harris, who played initially at Kansas, chases him down. Very close to a hold, and Anudike Uzama was close to getting a sack on Browning. But instead, it's a scramble, and they'll say a gain of 6.
10: Had a blitz employed on the backside of Browning there, and he was able to escape to the right side and get a positive gain.
0: Browning started for the Bengals against the Chiefs back on New Year's Eve of 2023, playing for and now a sack! The first sack of the preseason comes from Anudike Uzama, who came around the left side and buries Jake Browning for a loss back at the 25-yard line. A loss of 8, and I finally get to read this. It's your Big Mac sack, Chiefs fans. 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Buy one, get one free Big Mac at McDonald's. 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Big sack, Big Mac, big win.
10: That's a huge play for Felix Anudike Uzama, coming off the edge, showing that speed we've been desperately waiting to see from that young man since he came from K-State. Would have liked to see him try to rip the ball out. That's a work in progress, but they actually had to take Browning off the field. Jake Browning came off the field. The officials saw something they didn't like as he bounced off the turf.
0: And now in the game is Jalen Daniels, who played 6 years at the University of Kansas and had over 10,000 total yards to throw. As Daniels spinning away, Chiefs chasing, and a desperate throw comes to the near side. It'll be complete at the 29-yard line. And a gain of 6 yards on third and 13, but again, pressure came from Felix Anudike Uzama to force Jalen Daniels out of the pocket. K-State was chasing KU. That actually happened in real life. And then our Mason Thomas, OU, got thrown in there.
10: Nice to see.
0: Another punt for the Bucs, and they'll get it away here as the Chiefs looking to get a return without a penalty. Not a good punt this time.

0: The Chiefs vacate the area. It'll be down by the Bucks at the 31. 106 to go in the first quarter. A big sack. Just a 39-yard punt that time. But a huge sack for negative 8 yards, maybe knocking Jake Browning out of the game, time being, by Felix Anyedike Uzomah, has ignited the Chiefs sideline. And that's where we're going next. Here we go with Josh Klingler.
1: Yeah, they don't often show, like, positive plays by the visitor, right, on a big screen. They showed the replay of Felix's big hit. The whole crowd goes, whoa. And I'm surprised the ball didn't get out, because that was a heck of a hit by Felix. But even the crowd here in Tampa appreciated that big shot. A little bit on the injury note for the Chiefs. Aloy Gilman was supposed to be the starter tonight at safety. We had noticed that Xavier Wampa got the start at safety tonight in the Chiefs defense. Gilman ruled out with a bad back just before the game started.
0: And as you say that, the Chiefs will switch things up on the offensive line. Khalil Benson will stay at right tackle. However, Hunter Norzad will now be at right guard. Matt Caliendo moves into center. At the left guard position is a rookie, Pete Nigra. Started at Northern Illinois, ended at LSU, and the left tackle will be Esapole. So, new offensive line, four new players, five new positions. Justin Fields has first and 10 at his own 30. Fourth possession for the Chiefs. No score, 1:06 left in the first quarter. And a throw to the near side, caught by Jalen Royals on a comeback pattern. Kind of a dig at the 39-yard line, a gain of 9 yards on first down. And a well-thrown ball by Justin Fields.
2: A nice route also, just running that curl route that we've been talking about from the route tree. And an excellent job by Justin Fields maneuvering the corner there. He actually had a little shoulder nod to the flat route that opened up that window for the completion.
0: Second and one, Kansas City at their own 39 near hash. No score. Final 30 seconds of the first quarter. Emmett Johnson in the game now at running back. He'll get it off tackle left. And the Nebraska rookie breaking two tackles, and he's across the 45 to the 46. He led the NFL in broken tackles in week one of the NFL preseason. He does it again, gains seven, and the Chiefs have first and 10 at their own 46.
2: He looks smaller than he really is. 5'11", 200 pounds, maybe a little bit more than that, but has shown that ability to be able to break those initial tackles. Gets the first down.
0: It'll be the end of the first quarter, but the Chiefs are moving. Gain of nine, gain of seven, the two best plays back-to-back in the first quarter of the second preseason game. Back with the second frame after this on the Kansas City Chiefs Radio Network.
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0: No score as we enter play in the second quarter. The Chiefs will start first and 10 at their own 46 in two plays that we had the crosshairs on tonight.

0: team up for 16 yards to start this drive. 9 for Jalen Royals and 7 for Emmett Johnson.
1: Yeah, good to see that production. Some momentum on the side of the Chiefs. Let's see if they can keep this drive going.
0: Justin Fields, quarterback so far all the way. He'll have a shotgun formation here on first down. They fake a quick toss. Bootleg right. Fields on the run. Throws. Finds Andrew Armstrong. And he's got a first down at the Buck 40-yard line. Armstrong had the biggest play last week of 17 yards. He's got a 14-yarder here. Second biggest play, I should say, to the 27 by Jaden Ott. But he's got a 14-yarder here, Dana, on a bootleg.
1: That's an excellent throw by Justin Fields as well. Had an easier throw to Jared Wiley, right? About 10 yards away from him, but was able to throw a strike down the field for a chunk play.
0: So the Chiefs now three positive plays and moving into Buck territory at the 40-yard line. Again, different offensive line being employed here. Emmett Johnson, a fake to him, coming to the near side on a throwback. Right side wide open at the 25 of the Buccaneers, and a catch made as he gets hit in the back. Jake Brenningstuhl, a favorite Travis Kelce play. An over route throwback, and it's a gain of 15 yards, and the Chiefs are moving at the Buccaneer 25.
1: Excellent, well-drawn up play. Great execution for Justin Fields. Throws a little bit of short boot to his left. Throws back across the field. Defense wasn't too bad there, just a nice, accurate throw from Fields.
0: How can the Chiefs finish this drive? No score. Played a minute and a half into the second quarter, but this is the best drive for either team in the game so far. Under center is Fields. They bring it on a jet sweep right to Cyrus Allen. He'll get a short gain. Jared Wiley missed a block. It would have been more. And a flag thrown at the line of scrimmage.
1: I'd have a legal procedure or shift. With two men in motion at the same time, Cyrus Allen and maybe one of the other receivers not getting set.
2: Illegal formation, offense number 70 was uncovered on the end of the line. It's a 5-yard penalty and first down.
0: That's just lining up wrong by the outside, the receiver. And it costs the Chiefs 5 yards. It'll be first and 15 now at the Buccaneer 30 with no score.
1: Got to get out of the huddle to your position as quickly as possible. They tried a quick snap there, caught themselves off guard.
0: Emmett Johnson stays in a sidecar position to the left wide side of the field of Fields. They fake to him. Sprint on action. Throwback screen. Low and incomplete. Fields one hops it to Emmett Johnson. It looked like it was set up to go for a bit, but Fields maybe rushed the play, and a defender by the Buccaneers was leading that rush.
1: Yeah, just there wasn't a sense of urgency there, Mitch, with Fields and his footwork. Has to flip his hips. Had a defender in his face, so I had to get rid of it a little bit more quickly than he would have liked. But I need to see that work a little bit more quickly from the onset.
0: That defender, pretty good. Elkhuddin Muhammad, we have seen him before. 9-year veteran. He's been with 4 different teams. Second down 15 for the Chiefs at the Buccaneer 30. No score. 13-10 to go, second quarter. Emmett Johnson, single back. Fields is under center. Short drop. Looks left. Floats a pass left. Caught at the 25. And then a hit immediately made after a gain of 5. Jalen Royals with the catch, but now we've seen twice on this drive receivers catching and taking shots but hanging on to the ball.
1: Well, this is just a quick out, a three-step drop by Justin Fields. You're running a 6-yard out. Has to come back to the line of scrimmage to get to the ball before the defender. Now you're at third down and 10 here. If you can get 6 yards, 7 yards, Mitch, you may see them go for it on fourth down.
0: No score. Chiefs have the ball at the Buck 25 at 12:33 to go first half. Amari DiMarcado is in at running back. He's in a sidecar position left. Fields to throw. No, he's going to run. This is what he does best. 20-yard line, 15-yard line, first down, down to the Buccaneer. 15-yard line, they'll say out officially at the 10. The Chiefs are in the Kansas Lottery red zone on a 15-yard scramble by Justin Fields. Download the Kansas Lottery app. Play the Kansas City Chiefs e-instant game online. Dana, he has 8 NFL records, Justin Fields, and they're all quarterback rushing records.
1: That's why he can be an asset as a backup quarterback for us this season. We saw a lot of great things from Garrett Nussmeier, but Justin Fields has a unique ability with his escapability and the speed in the open field to make those types of plays.
0: First down and goal to go at the 10-yard line. No score. Chiefs threatening. They give it to DiMarcado, trying the left side between the hash marks. You'll get a gain of 2 to the 7. To your point, at 2023, Justin Fields had 1,143 yards rushing. I'm not kidding. That puts him in the same discussion with Michael Vick, Lamar Jackson,

0: and others.
1: Yeah, he has that ability. A little peculiar defense there, as they had a defensive lineman, Elijah Roberts, number 95, responsible to spy Justin Fields. No way he was going to catch him in the open field.
0: Second down, goal to go up to 7 for the Chiefs. No score. 11-17 to go in the first half. Fields will throw out of the shotgun. Looking left, stepping up. Now fires it. Incomplete. The intended receiver was Nico Remigio, but he was well covered. He was blanketed by two different Buccaneers. Fields might have been throwing that one away.
1: Yeah, not a bad choice and decision by Justin Fields. He's throwing what we call a second base throw. Think about baseball, a person trying to make a steal attempt to second base. That throw is down low in only an area where your receiver can make that play, just a little bit too low there.
0: 10th play of the drive. Chiefs were 0 for 3 in the red zone against the Rams. They have third and goal here at the 7 of the Buccaneers. 11:09 to go, first quarter, no score. Snap back to Fields in the shotgun, trying to buy time, moving to his left. Now backing up even further, in trouble. And now he's going to be sacked all the way back at the 30. This is a 23-yard sack. As Fields was trying to buy time, looking for someone to get open. But this is going to make this a very long field goal attempt for Harrison Butker. And the sack registered by Mohamed Kamara, second-year player for the Bucs.
1: Yeah, there's some things that make you laugh or make you cry as well. And Justin Fields, with his escapability, just thinks that he can get outside of anyone. Kamara was right there to bring him down. Now a more difficult conversion for a field goal here for Harrison Butker.
0: 40-yard attempt for Butt, who was 4 of 4 in the first game against the Rams, including a 59-yard field goal. And this one is good from 45, and the Chiefs are on the board. But they had first down and goal to go at the 7 and settle for a field goal, but on the scoreboard nonetheless. 10:19 to go in the first half. It's 3-0 Kansas City. 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
5: The Kansas City Chiefs on KDKD, brought to you by Clint's Bar and Grill.
0: 10:18 to go in the first half. The Chiefs had first and goal at the 7, but after a 20-yard sack, they have to settle for a 45-yard Harrison Butker field goal. 3-0 Kansas City, and with us now is the president of the Kansas City Chiefs. If you'd been here a little earlier on first and goal at the 7, we got a touchdown. We'd had your Brown play in here. But anyway, we'll take the lead at this point. We talked about all the rookies tonight and all that's on the plate, but you've had a lot on your plate as well, including just closing out a 16th camp. Yes. In St. Joseph with Missouri Western, your thoughts overall?
6: Really excited to finish another camp, to work again successfully with Missouri Western and all the people up in St. Joe. It was another great camp. It's an amazing opportunity for our fans to get really up close and play with our players. I think we talk a lot about Clark's opening speech to the players and at camp, and one of the things he really emphasizes is our fans are our lifeblood. You get an opportunity over the next 2.5 weeks to really take care of them after practice. And then Andy and Brett do such a great job of reinforcing that and creating the atmosphere where our

0: kids really do get to
1: know the guys and get to see the guys, and that's a big, big part of camp for us.
2: Bucks get a return out near the 30-yard line, 3-0 Chiefs. Just as a follow-up, the kids.
1: Yeah.
2: So many kids. It feels like there's more kids every year.
1: Yeah, I think people have sort of picked up on the fact that this is a really cool opportunity to get up close and personal, see the guys without their helmets, and you see it. You're there every day. The players react to that. Dana knows this. Like, seeing the kids come up and the awe in their eyes, yeah. It's just an amazing experience.
2: Browning's back in the game after getting knocked out by Felix Anudike-Zama, a toss for 5 for the Buccaneers on 1st and 10 to their own 35.
3: Mark, we had Clark in here last week, and obviously a lot of chatter about the new stadium and all the developments and how it's going to look. We saw the renderings as well, but not so much conversation about the practice facility.
1: Yeah.
3: Shed some light on that.
1: Yeah, well, I think the stadium and the rendering deserve their own spotlight, right? It was really exciting to get that out and to see the fans react to it the way they did. We're just as excited about the training facility in Olathe. The folks from Olathe have been amazing. Mayor Bacon and the team have been really supportive in what we're doing.
2: A screen by the Bucks. It's going to get a first down and cross midfield. Screen between the numbers and hash near side, and the Buccaneers are on the Chiefs' side of the 50 for the first time tonight. 16-yard screenplay.
1: What we're really excited about with Olathe and the training facility is the district that we can create around that building and the experience we can create that'll be much more than just the Chiefs. It'll be a place where people can come and gather and celebrate and really participate in not only the Chiefs, but also some really exciting things we have cooking.
2: And Mark, the fans were so excited when they saw the renderings of the new Arrowhead, but how excited will they be when they see the concept you just mentioned of the practice facility in Olathe?
1: Yeah, there's so much more to come, both at the stadium site and also at the Olathe training facility site. That's one of the things I was saying earlier. One of the coolest parts about being a part of this is the process is you get to like see these things before anybody else. And what's coming in and around the stadium is going to blow people's minds. And what's coming in and around the training facility is really going to be one of the coolest examples of a mixed-use development in the United States.
2: Cannot wait. 1st and 15 for the Buccaneers after a penalty of 5 yards. Now back to their own. They try a wide screen to the left side. Well defended initially by Melvin Smith, or actually by Jaden Kennedy. And now the Bucs get away, though, and will gain yardage of 9 into the Chiefs' territory. We always look forward to Red Friday. It's an awesome part of the calendar. Red Thursday this year.
1: Red Thursday, yeah.
2: What's going on?
1: Excited to 35th year of doing really good in the community and giving our fans an opportunity to come together and celebrate the kickoff of the season. I think that a really cool sort of sub-story in Red Thursday this year is how what we're doing and the charitable contribution that we make to the Ronald McDonald House sort of mirrors what we're doing with the stadium project and with the training facility site. And it's the impact that we have as an organization in the entire kingdom. So when you think about it from the Ronald McDonald perspective, the families and the children in need who are serviced by the Ronald McDonald House come from the entire kingdom. And we really focus on making sure that the impact is in Kansas City, but it's the entire region.
2: Chiefs almost get a second sack on Browning. Now he gets away and dumps it off to his safety valve at the 42. They needed a second and 11. They'll pick up 7. But continuing that, that's a really fascinating thought of how all this kind of ties together.
1: Yeah, and it goes back to Lamar. You know, Lamar's vision to know that you could do some good in the community with the popularity of this team and with the passion of our fans. And we raise a ton of money. Our fans raise a ton of money for Ronald McDonald House on that one day, and it's a great way to kick off this.
2: 3-0 Kansas City, 7 minutes to go first half. Buccaneers have the ball 3rd and 3 at the Kansas City 41-yard line. Browning, the former Washington Husky quarterback, will loft a pass near side and overthrow his intended receiver, incomplete. Well covered, Christian Fulton, they're covering as a left corner near boundary.
3: Mark, you talk about the impact to the kingdom, where there was a huge impact to the kingdom this summer with FIFA being in town. They had a takeover, I guess, to yeah. some extent. And now, I mean, talk about their presence, that whole the whole dynamic of bringing the World Cup to Kansas City, Arrowhead, and the Chiefs Kingdom.

0: being able to experience all that.
1: Yeah, I think it was such an amazing example of this, how this town comes together. I mean, there were people working on this project for over a decade. There are people in our organization that have been working about 60% of their job for the last 4 years has been World Cup related.
2: Fourth and three. The Bucks are going to go for it here. Browning's trying to buy time, much like Justin Fields was. And now he has a pass complete for a first down. But a flag is thrown as well at the line of scrimmage. But going back to your thoughts on the FIFA World Cup and how amazing it was.
1: Yeah, I mean, like I said, so many people came together to make it happen. And, you know, being in those meetings and seeing the passion that it takes to actually pull this all together, when you're in those meetings, you're hopeful that it's going to go well. Mm-hmm. You're hopeful that it's going to be as big as we think. You're hopeful that you're going to, you know, be able to show the world what makes Kansas City so special. And then when it played out the way it did, and all of the social media exposure and all the national media that said Kansas City is a really, really special place, and international exposure, mm-hmm. which really, you know, helps us out on a lot of fronts as a city and as a region.
2: A short punt here. Breshard Smith is back to take the punt. Now vacates the area. The Bucs will let it bounce, and it takes a bounce to the 10-yard line. Again, President Mark Donovan was with us. We got more to talk about with Mark when we come back. The Chiefs lead 3-0. We're at 6:16 to go in the first half. Let's take this break. Back with Mark Donovan and more after this on the Kansas City Chiefs Radio Network.
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2: Chiefs lead 3-0, 6:16 to go in the second quarter. And Garrett Nussmeier will come into quarterback. Same offensive line group, but the Chiefs are backed up again. They've had some tough field position to deal with in this first half. The only score, a 45-yard field goal by Harrison Butker. But Garrett Nussmeier has been so impressive throughout training camp and in this preseason. Will give it off on a counter, trying the left side's Emma Johnson, and the Buccaneers will force him into no gain as he tried to cut it back left. Again, President Mark Donovan is with us. Before the break, we were talking about the success of the World Cup, but the commitment by the Hunt family long ago to try to make the World Cup a reality for Kansas City. What about that?
1: Yeah, I think Clark was here last week talking about how special it was, what it means to him. I can speak from my perspective on it and how soccer in America was really impacted by Lamar from the beginning. And when you think about Arrowhead Stadium in Kansas City, like, World Cup is not in Kansas City without Lamar Hunt's commitment.
2: Nice bootleg as Nussmeier floats one out to Jared Wiley. First down for the Chiefs with a 21. They pick up 11 and a first down.
8: Well, FIFA and the World

0: half successfully. We've done All-Star games. We've done MLS championships. We've done World Series. We've done AFC championship games. But that World Cup experience and the success of this city and this region of hosting it, two states came together to make it happen. Basically, it's just we just rolled the tape. It's like, do you think we can do this? Yeah. We just did it.
1: And film, don't lie.
0: It gives us a huge advantage when we're bidding on those massive events.
2: Second and five for Nussmeier and a five-yard gain by Emmett Johnson. The Chiefs had the ball at their own 26, leading 3-0 at 4:23 to go in the first half. Nussmeier in a shotgun, quick pass right side to Brenningstuhl, and he rolls off a hit close to a first down. They'll mark it just shy. It's like a bad spot here for the Chiefs anyway. Should be a first down. Looks like third and inches. Was that you in an orange T-shirt with the Netherlands with the left
0: doing
2: right
0: the orange walk? I really wanted to do the orange walk. I really did, and I won't make an excuse. We were in a couple big stadium meetings that day, so I couldn't do the orange walk.
2: That was so cool coming down Grand Avenue.
0: Everything was cool about.
2: Oh my gosh, it was awesome, and the way the different communities and facilities and what do we have here?
1: Challenge
2: by Andy Reid. I think he's going to win this because the Buccaneers didn't get him to the ground. Brenningstuhl had him roll off the hit. And New York may chime in and say, hey, he had it, so don't let Coach burn up the challenge. To change gears here, I have a friend. I call him the best ref in Kansas. He has worked football for 25 years. Dan Sherling, great guy. He plays golf with Tobe. He's out at Wolf Creek and with those guys. But he just went to his first, because he's going to be an official in girls flag football.
0: There you go.
2: And he just had the refs meeting this week.
0: Yeah.
2: Well, how excited are you about what girls flag football is becoming in Kansas as Wiley drops a pass on a first and 10 play at the 31. It'll be second and 10.
0: Yeah, I'm excited. I got to tell you, it was amazing to see the passion of all the people who came together to get girls flag football sanctioned in the state of Kansas. And it's been even more exciting to see this massive surge after sanctioning. We went into the sanctioning vote, we were hopeful, and we almost had a unanimous approval. And then we came out of that and it's like, how's this gonna go? It's been overwhelming. And there's so many girls who are excited to play the sport. And we're excited about what it means for the future of not only our brand, but also the NFL's brand.
2: Backside blitz. Nussmeier sees it and gets it to Jalen Royals, who breaks a couple tackles near hash mark and has a first down at the 42-yard line. An encouraging play. Nussmeier had the backside blitz, but he read it. Hey, you're an old quarterback. What have you seen in Nussmeier in his instinct and vision and balance?
0: Yeah, he's been this way since he got here. And hey, I talked to Coach and I talked to Brett about it because they're the experts, not me. But he's got a poise to him. The game's not too big for him, in my perspective.
2: I just saw it again. It's like we see it every day in practice. 2:45 to go in the half. Chiefs lead 3-0, and they're moving. Moving from their own 10 to the 43 their own. Play action fake. Short roll. A throwback attempt. And a deep throw near side incomplete. And Nussmeier might have been throwing that one away. But back to girls flag football.
0: Yeah, I do want to say this because we're really proud of this. The IIAF Women's Flag Football World Championship was a couple weekends ago in Dusseldorf. And the U.S. national team was there representing us. And on that team was a member of our staff,
1: yes,
0: Kennedy Foster, who is an amazing member of our team, really building and growing the program of flag football here in Kansas and Missouri with Sheila and a bunch of other very talented good people. But she's an even more impressive player, and hopefully, potentially, an Olympic player for the national team here in the U.S.
2: Jalen Royals having a good night. Another quick throw to the right by Nussmeier, completing some broken tackles. It'll be third and short for the Chiefs. They're in Buccaneer territory just across the 50. This goes kind of back to your point about how this works together. I think of flag football, girls flag football jamborees at a new practice facility in Olathe.
0: Yeah, that's what I'm sort of hinting at with some of the things that are in the works right now. None of it's finalized, but you know, all these opportunities, all these things that are growing and been created are things that we can take advantage of in a very different, very new, and very expansive way with both the new stadium development and the Olathe development around the training facility.
2: 3-0 Chiefs. First play, be our next play, will be the 2-minute warning after this. but it's a completion on a bootleg play to Emmett Johnson, who had 85 catches at Nebraska.

0: Nebraska. We're going to wrap it up. A lot of this going on. Yep. This is, I mean, your desk is full. I've seen your desk. It's like aircraft carrier.
1: There's a lot going on, and I have a lot of really great people around me making it work. But it's always fun to be with you guys. It's always been fun to be with you guys when we got a positive drive going, too. Yeah. So happy about that.
0: Led by Nussmeier, not a surprise. Thank you very much, President Mark Donovan.
1: Appreciate you. Thanks, man.
0: Really mapping out the next 50 years. Yeah. For the kingdom long after you and I will be gone. 3-0 Kansas City with the lead at the 2-minute warning. 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
0: 3-0 Kansas City. They're marching, 2 minutes to go in this first half as Garrett Nussmeier now at quarterback.
12: Chiefs Kingdom, it's that time of the year again. 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
0: Yep, Red Thursday this year, not Red Friday. I ask you about Jalen Royals, a guy that we talked about on pregame a lot. He now has 7 targets in the preseason, 7 catches, and tonight, 5 catches for 34 yards. What are you seeing?
12: Well, it all goes back to the roster assembly. Who's going to be on the 53-man roster, and who are going to be those ancillary parts, especially targets for Patrick Mahomes? Jalen Royals, who we heard glimpses about him last year in his rookie campaign out of Utah State, 7 for 7 so far, and showing the ability to break tackles, yards after catch and contact, huge as well.
0: Garrett Nussmeier will be in the shotgun. He's got 1st and 10 of the Buccaneer 40. At 2 minutes to go in the first half, Emmett Johnson is the running back. Shades to the far side of the field. He has his feet planted in the painted Buccaneer logo at the middle of the field. Right side throw is incomplete. He was looking for Cyrus Allen, but he was locked up by the corner on a attempted corner route, and the Chiefs have 2nd and 10.
12: Garrett Nussmeier got rid of that ball just as he took a big shot from his backside. Esipole had a spin move put on him, and the defense, David Walker, defensive end, got a nice hit on Nussmeier.
0: Now, Pete Niger's in the game. He was at Louisville after he went to Northern Illinois and has shown some signs of promise. He's now playing on the offensive line at right guard. Nussmeier and the Chiefs, 2nd and 10 at the Buccaneer 40. 3-0 Chiefs on a 45-yard Butker field goal. In the pocket, Nussmeier fires middle, tipped, and it's going to be intercepted at the 25-yard line. In and out of the arms of Jared Wiley, and the Buccaneers get an interception to stop the drive. Nussmeier throwing into traffic, but Wiley looked like he had body position, but an interception by Demarion Williams, the third-year corner for the Tampa Bay Buccaneers. And the interception happens at the 30-yard line. The Chiefs were driving.
12: And they are not going to show the replay until after the first play of this drive, because it's questionable whether Williams got his arms underneath the deflected pass.
13: It is an incomplete pass.
12: Incomplete. Yeah.
0: And see, on a turnover, Tampa Bay, thank you guys, the production crew here

0: good thought on being strategic, but New York's watching it.
1: Yeah.
0: All right.
1: Turnovers are automatic. Definitely a tight throw, but that's the play you want to see Jared Wiley make. And we can clearly see that ball touch the turf. Fortunately for the Chiefs, it'll be third down, but Jared Wiley at 6'6", 249, got to be able to box out the linebacker to try to make that play.
0: It's the tight window catch you and I talk about all the time. Third down and 10. Chiefs to 3 of 7 on third down. 1:49 to go in the second quarter. 3-0 Kansas City. But another chance here for Nussmeier to try to make something happen. It will be third down and 10 at the Buck 40-yard line. Rashard Smith, is that DeMarcado? Amari DeMarcado is the running back. He chips and releases. Moving to the right is Nussmeier to buy time, and now he'll throw it away, but he didn't get it back to the line of scrimmage, but he was outside the tackle box. If the Bucks will argue here, they're not going to get intentional ground. He was outside the tackle box and barely got it back to the line of scrimmage, but the Chiefs get stopped at the Buccaneer 40.
1: Well, we say so many glowing remarks about Nussmeier. This is one of those learning opportunities, Mitch. He vacates the pocket too early there. Still got to trust. Just because you have time doesn't mean that the heat is coming upon you. If he stays in the pocket a little longer, he opens up the door for more receiver options.
0: Chiefs lead 3-0. 1:46 to go, second quarter. They're going to try a 58-yard field goal from Harrison Butker. He had 59 last week. Gets his right leg through, high enough, and it is good! Deep enough. How about a 58 on top of a 59? I think the offseason got Harrison Butker's leg rejuvenated. And the Chiefs lead 6-0 on a 58-yard field goal by Harrison Butker. 1:41 to go, first half. Chiefs by 6 on the Kansas City Chiefs Radio Network.
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0: Two consecutive 11-play drives for the Chiefs. Good news. Two field goals, 45 and 58. Good news. But the bad news is they had first and goal at the 7 on the first drive and had to settle for a 45-yard field goal. 6-0 Kansas City. Chiefs still looking for the first touchdown of the preseason.
1: Yeah, definitely some positive takeaways. I love what I'm seeing from Garrett Nussmeier for the second week in a row. See what the defense can do here.
0: Izzy Cameron Johnson will go to a knee, and the Chiefs will kick a touchback here. It'll come out to the 35-yard line. At the end of the first half, we're going to head back to the studio. Joshua Briscoe is burning the wood, man. He's going to bring us the Hy-Vee halftime report. He does a great job with those, by the way. He'll recap everything in this first half. 6-0 Kansas City, but the Bucs will have a chance for a two-minute drive here with 1:41 to go in the quarter and the half, and they have all three timeouts.

0: left. So good third down defense opportunity for the Chiefs.
1: Yeah, this is a true test for this defense, the young defense with Christian Rolla-Wallace and Wampa back there at the safety position. Keep the ball in front of them.
0: Quarterback is Jake Browning. And underneath the Chiefs zone, he will find Cameron Johnson, who makes the catch at the 46 for a gain of 11 and a first down. Up front, Peter Woods, R. Mason Thomas, Felix Anudike-Uzomah, and Tyreek Smith, who also joins the discussion. It's a big drive for those guys, Danan.
1: Yeah, got to see some heat, some chaos on display from the defensive line. Want to see the presence of Peter Woods getting the backfield.
0: Bucks got 11, but did not call timeout. They're burning up time here. 1:08 to go in the half. They have all three timeouts remaining. Snap to Browning and his belt. Here comes a blitz. Ball is in the air. They're going to rule this a fumble. It is loose, and the Buccaneers jump on it at the 36. Jaden Hicks came through on a blitz. We haven't seen the Chiefs blitz much in this first half or the first part of the preseason, but the Chiefs came on a furious rush as the Bucs will be up on the football quickly. Big rush, a loss of 10 on the play. Second and 19, Buccaneers. 6-0 Chiefs. And now, is this a timeout call? They stop play.
1: I think they're going to check to see if that was an incomplete pass, if his arm was coming forward, or if it was truly a fumble there. Still surprised that the Buccaneers allow so much time to get off the clock with three timeouts left. They have three timeouts left. Could have called one right there.
2: The ruling on the field of a fumble is under further review.
0: And this is inside of 2 minutes, so this isn't any kind of team challenge. This is a New York look. Well, we already had New York involved tonight, and Brad Allen puts on the headsets over near the Buccaneers sideline. But we're seeing pressure tonight now. As it was Jaden Hicks. Jaden Hicks came on a safety blitz to the right side of Browning to hit the ball before Browning could get the arm forward, thus a fumble, and thus a loss of 10 on the play.
1: Yeah, huge play, well-timed blitz by Jaden Hicks, and we're seeing the replay here, and to me it was clearly a fumble. Unfortunate that we could not get on top of the ball. Looked like there were guys trying to scoop up the ball, which I understand that's how they're taught. But in the scrum, with all those big bodies there and the nature of where we are in the second quarter, where that ball would have been had we gotten the turnover, another learning opportunity for them to go after the ball and get control of it.
0: 6-0 Kansas City. 30 seconds left first half. Let's pause 10 seconds for station identification. 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
0: Remember 2 years ago, Jaden Hicks was a fourth-round pick out of Washington State.
2: It's a fumble with recovery by
0: three interceptions as a rookie. We saw the aggression that we've talked about and wanting to see. And last year was just, we were kind of befuddled with the whole year. But this year in camp and so far in the preseason, Jaden Hicks is showing what he showed us his rookie year.
1: I really, really like Jaden Hicks. I like his size and his aggression on the field. He's one of those forces that can play close to the line of scrimmage like Justin Reed had done in the past. That'll be huge for our defense.
0: Browning steps up into the pocket. He can scramble 40, 45-yard line, and then he runs into Kennedy, who stops him at the 45, but he'll scramble for 8 as the middle opened up.
2: Charge timeout.
0: And the Bucs will call timeout. They still have two left. 18 seconds remaining in the second quarter. The Chiefs leading 6-0.
1: Chiefs defense just employing four-man rush there. Open up that window where he's able to slide through, trying not to give up the big play down the field. But again, with two timeouts left, 18 seconds, the Buccaneers, unless they are able to throw the ball up for a jump ball, might be trying to get themselves into field goal position to have something offensively on the positive side happen before halftime.
0: In 23, when Joe Burrow was lost for the season, Browning was the Cincinnati quarterback. He had 17 games over his career with Cincinnati, including that 2023 loss to the Chiefs on New Year's Eve. Now Browning with the Buccaneers, his 3rd and 11 at his own 45. Chiefs lead by 6. Browning comes to the

0: Near flat, it's caught by the tight end at the 49 of the Chiefs. A gain of 6, but they needed 11, and he was tackled inbounds by Christian Fulton. Timeout called by the Bucks. That's their second. They have one left. But 8 seconds remaining in the half with the Chiefs leading 6-0.
1: Well, that's a huge play. Christian Fulton being able to make the tackle on the field of play, forcing them to use that second timeout. If he's running out of bounds, Mitch, then they have an opportunity to run another offensive play with two timeouts still remaining. They want to have the ability to run a play, have a timeout, so that they can run the kicker on the field in case another tackle is made on the field of play. So that's crucial. If I have that hustle right there, forcing them to use that second timeout is big.
0: Only scoring 2 Harrison Butker field goals, 45 and 58. 6-0 Kansas City, but the Buccaneers at 8 seconds to go second quarter, and the Bucs get the ball to start the third quarter because the Chiefs won the toss and took the ball. Now the Bucs go 3-1, 3 to the left side, far side of the field, to the left shoulder of Browning. They've got a single receiver to the near side. Browning stays in the pocket to throw, and Udike Uzomah chases, and that pressure leads to an incompletion and a great play on a middle throw. Christian Roland Wallace wrapped around the receiver and played it perfectly, knocking it down with his offhand. Incomplete.
1: Excellent job. They had a twist stunt up front, and Felix and Udike Uzomah gets to the quarterback, forces that tight throw. That could have been an interception from Christian Roland Wallace there, but the deflection forces fourth down. And actually, it was a fourth down play there. And now we're going to rotate Harrison Butker on the field for a huge kick here.
0: All right, what do we got here? This is going to be a 69-yard field goal. How about a 69-yard field goal try with 3 seconds to go in the second quarter? Trying to beat that kid from Jacksonville. The kick is up, and the kick is going to be a lot of distance. He got it! A 69-yard field goal by Harrison Butker! The longest field goal in Chiefs history, pre, regular, post. The guy that has Super Bowl kicking records, the longest field goal in Super Bowl history, just kicked a 69-yard field goal. The Chiefs lead 9-0. And that offseason did give a bionic leg to Harrison Butker. Now 7 of 7 in the preseason. Joshua Briscoe standing by with a Hy-Vee halftime show next on the Kansas City Chiefs Radio Network.
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4: We're back here in Kansas City, and I think Harrison Butker might have just kicked that field goal from the lobby. What was that? Chiefs 9, Bucks nothing. It's been all special teams for the scores again for the Chiefs, but a 69-yarder from Harrison Butker. Let's go back out to Tampa right now and talk about it a little bit with Danan Hughes. Danan, that was an absolute boot. I know we'd like to see some more highlights from the offense there, but if Butker wants to keep hitting them from nearly 70, I guess I'll take it.
1: Yeah, we'll definitely take it. How about the infusion of energy that happens at the end of the half? In the history of the NFL, 68 yards by Cam Little was the kick, the record. It doesn't count in the preseason, but man, the excitement here, even from the Bucs fans at watching that, is huge. But I'll go back to the defensive stop before that, Joshua. The positivity that's happening, Christian Roland Wallace with the deflection, defense stepping up, Felix and Udike Uzomah being a guy that we've been waiting for plays to be made from. He shows up, as well. So it's huge right now. I love what we're seeing from the defense and obviously special teams.
4: Give me something real quick, Dana, from the offensive side of the ball.

0: something you like, something you didn't love in the first half?
1: What I liked was the defense. I liked the physicality, the speed off the edge from Mason Thomas, Felix Anyedike Uzama, him making plays as well. But I don't like us still settling for field goals. Yes, points on the board are huge, but I want to see us get into the end zone. Another positive, Garrett Nussmeier. I mean, what he's doing on the field, to me, is un-rookie-like. He is showing a great amount of poise on the field and making some plays out of nothing where receivers are not getting open. Jalen Royals, wide receiver, 7 for 7 so far in this preseason game in targets and catches. What we've been desperate to see from him in his second year in this offense is huge.
0: Dane, and I appreciate it. You go get ready for the call on the second half. That's Dane and Hughes with us live from Tampa. I couldn't agree more with a few of the names that he dropped there, and I'll go ahead and say we're not going to have a lot of stat lines from edge rushers that look this way as our stat of the first half, but it'll be the case here for Felix and Udike Uzama. 2 tackles, both solos, the sack, a tackle for loss, the quarterback hit, really also something that doesn't show up in the stat sheet. Just an explosive, fast off the ball first half from FAU and our Mason Thomas, like Danon said. That stat line from FAU is our first half stat, powered by Yuengling Flight, just 2.6 carbs and 95 calories. Yuengling Flight, the next generation of light beer. We'll take a timeout and come back. You'll hear one of those highlights from the first half, and we'll continue to talk about some of the standouts and some things to watch in the second half of preseason game number 2 as the Chiefs lead 9-0 over the Tampa Bay Buccaneers. 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

0: started for the Bengals against the Chiefs back on New Year's Eve of 2023, playing for an and now a sack! The first sack of the preseason comes from Anudike Uzomah, who came around the left side and buries Jake Browning for a loss back at the 25-yard line.
1: That was a bone-crushing hit from Felix Anudike Uzomah, and that is our RE/MAX review brought to you by RE/MAX, your residential real estate leader for 50 years in the kingdom. It's going to be a big year for FAU no matter how you slice it, but especially with Ashton Gelati currently sidelined with his foot injury, even more opportunity for FAU as the season comes around. Gelati could be out there in week one. Even if he is, FAU is going to have a lot to accomplish this season, and man, he has looked explosive, and he has played violent football in this first half tonight. Awesome to see that from the K-State product. A few other things that are interesting from the first half we'll circle back to, but one thing to note on the injury side, our halftime injury report is brought to you by St. Luke's. 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Here's the strangeness of the injury today. Safety Aloe Gilman was ruled out with a back injury just as the game began. That gave undrafted rookie Xavier Nwankwo a chance to start at safety. We'll keep an ear out, though, for Andy Reid's update on Gilman after the game, and we'll bring you that in the postgame show. Also at safety, a guy who really stood out as perhaps the star of the first preseason game, at least for the Chiefs defense, Jaden Hicks, has continued to be what you want from a top level first or second string player playing deeper into these preseason games. Look like the best player on the field, and I think Jaden Hicks has done that many times throughout these two preseason games. Good to see number 6 overall pick Mansoor Delane out there early in the game. He got the start today. The offensive line, we knew it would be a little bit piecemeal. We knew it was going to not include Josh Simmons at left tackle or Trey Smith at right guard. So Jalen Moore, Kingsley Suamataia, Creed Humphrey, Mike Caliendo, and Khalil Benson get the starts there from left to right. There was a lot of pressure for Justin Fields, really off of both edges, pretty far into Fields' time out there on the field. And eventually Garrett Nussmeier comes in, looks comfortable, but you've got these Chiefs quarterbacks operating a little bit under duress today as the Bucs played a lot of their stars and starters. It gave the Chiefs offensive line a real test. That's what the preseason is for. You hope looks a little bit smoother when you get the starters out there and when it's Patrick Mahomes' time in week one. But worth noting and keeping an eye on is especially a player like Khalil Benson, who we've talked about so much this offseason, just begins to get a feel for what the NFL is going to look like for him. Still an incredible story as a UDFA getting into the rotation. Good to see Benson get lots of snaps tonight. And then again, I'll circle 1, 2, 3 more times. Both Felix Anudike Uzomah and R. Mason Thomas. He had the near play of the first half, at least until Felix's sack there took the top line. R. Mason Thomas was just an inch or two away from a potential pick six. Really great instincts, great reaction time to get in the way of the passing lane on that screen pass and nearly put the Bucs in a really terrible position. Great to see that from both of those explosive young Chiefs defensive ends. And I know Felix has been around for a long time, but he is still a very young player. He was an extremely young draft prospect and obviously missed all of last season. Stitching together any of these steps for the 2026 season will be enormous, as obviously George Karlaftis is one of your starters at defensive end. You hope Ashton Gelati comes back healthy as soon as possible, but you always need more pass rushers, and the Chiefs have looked like they've had those here today. We'll take a timeout because the second half kicks off next right here on the Chiefs Radio Network.
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2: 9-0 Kansas City on a 69-yard field goal by Harrison Butker. Now, our Arkansas fans in the Chiefs' kingdom will quickly remind us that Cam Little has the longest field goal in NFL history in the regular season at 68. The former Hog also had a 70-yarder in the preseason, so Butts right in between those two Cam Little field goals. A second-half kickoff by Harrison Butker and the Chiefs, brought to you by the University of Kansas Health System, the official health care provider of the Chiefs. 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And now some missed tackles on kickoff coverage, and two flags are thrown as the kick was in the landing zone and actually mishandled by the returner, Sean Tucker. But he picked it up, got a couple blocks, couple missed tackles, but it looks like the Buccaneers may be called for a penalty here to start the third quarter.
3: During the return, illegal block in the back, number 82, the receiving team. 10-yard penalty from the spot.
2: Tight end Devin Culp.
3: It's first down, Tampa Bay.
2: Let's go to Josh Klingler. Had to be some buzz after that 69-yard Harrison Butker field goal.
4: Yeah, how about all the players that ran on the field as if it was a game winner? Andy Reid at halftime, though, discussed kind of the spurts that this offense had and said that he'd like to see them finish out drives, obviously having to settle for field goals and going kind of minus territory, but was pleased with the way the offense played in spurts again. Would just like to finish off some of those drives and trade those in for touchdowns.
2: And we're seeing some defensive plays, though. Felix Anudike-Uzomah, a sack, a hurry. Jaden Hicks with a fourth down play, or a blitz. Christian Roland Wallace with a fourth down pass knockdown. And now the Bucs will start the first drive of the second half at their own 11-yard line. Jake Browning stays in at quarterback. Penetration by the Chiefs, but the handoff goes off tackle. And Tyreek Smith will get the tackle after a gain of 4 yards. Well, make it 3.5, basically, at the 14-and-a-half yard line. Just underway, 9-0. Kansas City just underway, third quarter.
5: Yeah, good to see not only that production that you mentioned from Felix Anudike-Uzomah and Art Mason Thomas, but the way that they're doing it is what we're looking for this defense. Speed off the edge, getting it done.
2: Second and 6.5 for the Bucs at their own 14. Play action fake. Browning under pressure. They got a screen set up. Left side 15. Cooper McDonald wraps up the tight end of the Buccaneers, but it's a first down and a gain of 7 as the Chiefs were trying to get after Jake Browning. We're going to hear from Cooper McDonald here in a second. Let's go to Coop, because this is a big deal, because Cooper's in a race to win the Sam linebacker position. He's trying to get ready. We'll get to him in a second, but Cooper McDonald's a big story right now on this drive.
5: Yeah, it's huge. With the vacated position by Leo Chanel, that outside linebacker position is open. We've seen Jack Cochran, Jeffrey Bossa, but I think Cooper McDonald is the guy that can be that playmaker.
2: Pass over the middle, sliding catch made at the near side numbers, going middle to numbers left. Browning was under pressure. There was pressure from V.J. Anthony, the rookie out of Duke, but he got it to Cameron Johnson for a gain of 23 yards and a Buccaneer first down at the Kansas City 43.
5: Can't give the quarterback this much time in the pocket. Really had all the time in the world just over the outstretched arm of Cooper McDonald there for the big game.
2: McDonald, center stage on this drive. Play action fake. Moving right is Browning off the boot. And the pass deflected. Marcus Harris got his hand on it. Again, I mentioned he started at Kansas, transferred to Auburn. But the deflected pass, something that was even missing a year ago, but a nice job there by a lineman dropping back.
5: Great awareness there. If you're not able to get to the quarterback, get into the throwing lanes, he's able to affect that pass and knock it down.
2: 12:58 to go, third quarter. Chiefs lead 9-0. including the last three, a 69-yard field goal by Harrison Butker to end the half. Browning's in the shotgun, second and 10 at his own 43. Chiefs bring some pressure. Underneath route is caught

0: the 48-yard line, and Xavier Wampa womps a hit after a 5-yard pickup as Rivers made the catch. Also, Melvin Smith was there tackling for Kansas City. He's big because he could be a special teams contributor.
1: Good to see these guys seizing on the slant route, which was our Achilles heel last year. Want to see the safeties be effective in that part of the passing game.
0: Third and 5 Buccaneers at their own 48. Kansas City defensively has forced 0-for-5 for the Bucs on third down. Browning in the pocket trying to buy some time. Has his feet moving and is yanked to the ground. A sack, and it comes from Amari McNeil, the rookie out of Colorado. Great coverage on the back end. What about coverage and pressure working together?
1: Coverage sack. You're able to affect the quarterback without a blitz, force him to step up in the pocket. This is not a horse collar because he grabbed him from the front, was able to use that arm strength to bring down Jake Browning and force the fourth down punt.
0: On third and 5, a loss of 5. And Riley Dixon will punt as Jacob DeJesus is back to take the punt. Was outstanding in his time in college. Wants a left side return, but he is wrapped up and hit hard by 3 different Buccaneers. So well covered by the Bucs. 49-yard punt, 4 yards on the return. And the Chiefs will have the ball, leading 9-0 at 11:34 to go in the third quarter. Let's take the break. This third quarter brought to you by GEHA.
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0: 9-0 Kansas City, 11:34 to go in the third quarter, but the Chiefs backed up. Third bad field position start to a drive at the 12, at the 11, at the 14. And now a new offensive line, at least 3 positions. Right tackle is Ethan Driscoll. C.J. Hansen is the right guard. Hunter Norzed moves to center. The left guard is Pete Nigra and Essipole at left tackle. So 3 offensive linemen will start the third quarter that ended the second, but playing different positions. And the Chiefs have Amari DiMercato first down run of 1 yard to the 13. So this offensive line now, you're looking to how many going to keep, but who's going to step forward with this group with a 9-0 lead here early in the third quarter?
1: Well, the Chiefs do such a great job of trying to show the versatility of the offensive linemen, moving them around. You'll see Hunter Nerzad be the center, guard, Pete Nigra move around, Ethan Driscoll as well, because you need to see who can be that extra offensive lineman when you're putting together the 53-man.
0: Nussmeier, quick throw to the outside, and it is going to be incomplete. Andrew Armstrong almost had to

0: position to grab the ball and pull it away and get up the field. Instead, it's a pass broken up by Aiden Garnes, and the Chiefs will have 3rd and 9, backed up at their own 13, leading by 9.
1: Yeah, they rolled the dice there. The defensive back trying to get to and intercept that pass, Aiden Garnes. If Armstrong secures that, he might run down the sideline for a huge gain. Missed opportunity.
0: 3rd and 9, Garrett Nussmeier at quarterback. Chiefs are 3 of 8 on 3rd down. Nussmeier leading 2 field goal drives in the first half. In the shotgun, stays in the pocket, whips a pass near side. It's almost intercepted. Intended for Jake Brenningstuhl, and jumping the route and knocking it down. It's a 3 and out. As Demarion Williams makes his 2nd defensive play of the game, and the Chiefs have to punt from deep in their own territory, leading 9-0.
1: They're just trying to make a back shoulder throw down the seam there. Great job by the linebacker to create that deflection.
0: First 3 drives, 3 punts. Next 3 field goals, including a 69-yarder by Harrison Butker. Now Ariza needs to boom one and does not. End over end punt needs a bounce. Instead, it's got Buccaneers bounce. As McAllister chases, but the Tampa Bay Buccaneers are going to get outstanding field position in Chiefs territory to start a drive. At 10:41 to go in the 3rd quarter, and let's take a break. 9-0 Kansas City. 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
5: The Kansas City Chiefs on KDKD, brought to you by Clint's Bar and Grill.
0: 9-0 Kansas City. But the Buccaneers, after a 36-yard Matt Ariza punt, will have 1st and 10 at the Kansas City 49-yard line. It's a new defensive players in for the Chiefs. But in for the Buccaneers now, only 2 quarterbacks in University of Kansas history had over 10,000 all-purpose yards. One was Todd Reesing, who led him to an Orange Bowl victory back, I believe, in 2007. The other is Jalen Daniels, 6 years in KU's program, 49 games. And he'll be in at quarterback now. He played 1 snap in the first half because Browning got hurt, and he was forced into an incompletion. But now the former KU star will have 1st and 10 to start the 3rd quarter at the 49 of Kansas City. And Daniels will be in the shotgun. He's got a running back to his right to the far side of the field. They fake a handoff. Daniels can throw and run. He's got a man open right sideline and throws a dart complete for a 1st down to Dean Patterson, the 4th. Down to the Kansas City 24-yard line. And they're going to say incomplete. He did not get 2 feet in bounds. So that's a Peterson. Ooh, they're going to look at this. It looks like he had a toe drag. But will the Buccaneers challenge this? It looks like really close, but it looks like that 2nd toe may have been dragged in bounds.
1: Yeah, so the only camera angle we have that we're privy to is from the backside, so we can't really tell if that 2nd foot was a toe drag in bounds, but they are going to overturn it without the use of the review.
0: Yep, that's

0: it's New York again, and new rule this year that they can kind of jump in without a team force challenge. And so a 25-yard throw right out of the gate to start the third quarter for Jalen Daniels. And the Tampa Bay Buccaneers and the Bucs have first and 10 at the Kansas City 25-yard line. Running back is Sean Tucker in his fourth year at Syracuse. Same formation for the Bucs, three wide, tight end to the right side. And Daniels will keep it on a run after a RPO fake, and he'll get down to the Kansas City 15-yard line, a gain of 10. 35 yards and two plays for the Buccaneers. 9-0 Kansas City, but now the Bucs with their deepest penetration of the game.
1: Yeah, this is just an RPO kind of action in the backfield. The quarterback keeps it using that speed to get around the corner. Just could not spy him quick enough to make a play before getting the first down.
0: Emmanuel Ogba back on the field for Kansas City in his 11th year. He was part of the 2019 season, but he got hurt and could not play in the Super Bowl. Now bootleg play, and wide open on the right sideline is Patterson, and he gets de-cleated with a big hit by Deshaun Singleton on the far side.
1: That's a huge hit by Singleton. He's able to recover. Gets caught inside just a bit, but using that speed and then the physicality to plant the receiver into the turf.
0: Gain of 5 on the boot. 2nd and 5 Buccaneers and Jalen Daniels at the 10-yard line of Kansas City. 9-0 Chiefs, including a 69-yard field goal by Harrison Butker. Under center Daniels, as they go with a tight triangle of eligible receivers just outside the left tackle. Daniels now fumbles the center to quarterback exchange, but picks it up and moves forward, and he's close to a first down. A gain of a couple yards, but that could have been a turnover for the Chiefs. Deshaun Singleton got there, but it was a bad snap to Jalen Daniels. It'll be 3rd down and short for the Buccaneers. The ball is at the Kansas City 7-yard line. Chiefs lead 9-0, 8:39 to go, third quarter.
1: We just cannot be in the right place at the right time defensively. Just continuing to miss opportunities on turnovers for this defense.
0: Goal to go, or sorry, 3rd down and 2 for the Bucs. Daniels will throw to the near side. It's caught at the 5. An immediate hit, but he's short of a first down or close. Melvin Smith Jr. tackling, or Deshaun Singleton there on Co-Keeft. And they mark it just shy. 4th down, where we at here? No, 1st down and goal to go for the Bucs, just barely. Keefe's a big dude at 265 out of Sioux Center, Iowa. Hometown of Vern Den Herter. In fact, the Bucs have 2 guys from Sioux Center, Iowa on their team. There's only 8,000 people in the town. It's up there where the Dutch live, man. They're tough. 1st down and goal to go for the Buccaneers at the Chief 5-yard line. Daniels is under center. They'll try an inside handoff. The Chiefs get penetration, but a push forward by the Bucs, and they'll get to the 2-yard line, a gain of 3 yards on 1st and goal at the 5.
1: Cam Arnold, one of the linebackers in for our defense, had a chance in the backfield to wrap up around the ankles. Not sure he would have stopped the momentum there, but getting good pressure in the backfield.
0: 2nd and goal. Chiefs lead 9-0, but the Bucs have 2nd and goal to go at the 2-yard line. So Nebraska Cornhuskers on the field now, including the center, Ben Scott. Daniels will be under center. Again, a threat to run and throw. It's a bootleg play to the right side. Daniels holds it, zings it for the end zone. It's going to be caught for a touchdown. Buccaneers, Co-Keeft with the catch on a well-executed bootleg play left to right, and the Buccaneers have the game's first touchdown at 6:50 to go in the third quarter. Now it's a 9-6 Chiefs lead.
1: Solid tight coverage on the bootleg. Good strong throw. Again, that's second base throw and only a place where the receiver can catch it, but tight coverage nonetheless.
0: And a good, tough catch by Keefe, who's a big physical target at 6'5", 265. And now the PAT will be tried by B.T. Potter, not Chase McLaughlin. Potter's in camp. They have 2 kickers in camp and 2 long snappers. Kind of an oddity in this day and age in the NFL, but the PAT is good by B.T. Potter out of Clemson. 9-7 Kansas City. The

0: Bucks get a touchdown, led by former KU star Jalen Daniels. And 6:50 to go, third quarter. This is the Kansas City Chiefs Radio Network.
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0: When Jalen Daniels was at Kansas, he accounted for 90 touchdowns, passing and rushing. He just accounted for the game's only touchdown here, a drive of 49 yards and seven plays. But the Chiefs still lead 9-7. As the Chiefs getting ready to return this, taking the kick at the 5-yard line. This is Jaden Ott, rookie out of Oklahoma, who was good last week and had a 27-yard pass reception. Ott will get up to the 25-yard line on the kick return. 6:44 to go, third quarter. The Chiefs lead by two on three field goals by Harrison Butker, including a 69-yarder to end the second quarter. But now the offense, this time with more field position of roughly 14 more yards, needs to answer the Tampa Bay touchdown.
10: Yeah, the offense, this is a great opportunity, Mitch. We need to see an established drive, get some momentum back on our side, and let's put the first touchdown on the board for the Chiefs this preseason.
0: Garrett Nussmeier still in at quarterback. He's under center. They fake it, a bootleg to the right side. Little sidearm sling, catch is made. And a hard hit made, but Cyrus Allen with the catch, a gain of 2 yards on a fake to Emmett Johnson. So let's go back to when I walked through those nine rookies of significance. A lot of them are on the field right now, including three were involved in that play.
10: You have an opportunity. We talked about it during the pregame show. Josh and I, anytime you get a chance to put the helmet on, get on the field, whether you get the ball or not, you have an opportunity to shine. And if not for this team, remember, Mitch, there's 31 other teams that'll be looking for players as well.
0: Chiefs want a draw play here. And they push it up the middle, a gain of 4 yards with a flag in the Tampa Bay secondary. Emmett Johnson with the carry, pending the flag. Might be on the Bucks.
11: Holding, defense, number 92, 5-yard penalty, automatic.
0: Elijah Simmons called for the penalty. And a Chiefs get a break with a defensive holding call.
11: Was 93.
0: Jason Jones. It's an automatic first down. Defensive holding, whether it's on a DB or a defensive lineman, is 5 yards automatic first down. The Chiefs will take it and move the chains. And they'll have now first and 10 with Garrett Nussmeier. at his own 36-yard line. 9

0: First down play, they're going to go off guard to Emmett Johnson. He crosses the buck 45, powers for three to the buck 44 at the near side numbers. Demonte Capehart, a drafty this year for the Buccaneers, there on the tackle. 4:53 to go third quarter, 9-7 Kansas City.
1: I mean, Nussmeier's maneuverability and awareness, the game just looks so slow. Even Mark Donovan talked about it, how impressive he is. Coach's son showcasing skills 2 weeks in a row.
0: His dad's offensive coordinator of the Saints. Chiefs will be in the shotgun, second and seven at the buck 44. Quick pass near side, in and out of the hands of Jake Brenningstuhl, who was trying to scrape outside to the near boundary against the linebacker, Nick Jackson. Not a bad throw, a little high from Nussmeier, but not handled by Brenningstuhl.
1: Touches your hands, it should be caught. Plain and simple.
0: Now, third and seven, Kansas City at the buck 44. Chiefs lead 9-7. 4:30 to go, third quarter. DeMarcado is in as the third down back. He is now shaded to the short side of the field, outside the right hash. Nussmeier sees a blitz to his left. The Bucs are bringing the house. Nussmeier floats one up on the far side of the field, incomplete, and there's going to be flags thrown. It's going to be defensive pass interference. It'll be on Roman Perotti. Roman Perotti back was covering, and a read by Nussmeier against the blitz to go to the far boundary.
2: Defense, number 37.
0: And the Chiefs are in the Kansas Lottery red zone, specifically at the 15. And so play the exclusive Kansas Lottery Chiefs Kingdom scratch ticket for a chance to win up to $75,000. Roman Perotti out of Ohio on the DPI, and the Chiefs have first and 10 at the buck 15-yard line.
1: This is a great play, great awareness by Garrett Nussmeier to throw it up in the face of the blitz, knowing he's going to take a hit. Throw it up to your big 6'4" receiver. Try to make a play.
0: Chiefs lead 9-7, driving now. First and 10 at the buck 15. Nussmeier in the pocket, time to throw. Zings one near-sided. It's caught at the 10 and a gain of 8 yards as he threads a throw into Jake Brenningstuhl. The arm angle, he's changed it three times on this drive.
1: I think we're looking at a shortstop here, not just the quarterback, but his ability to find the open receivers and find a way to get them the ball if he has to change his arm angle, buy time in the pocket. He's doing it all.
0: Bobby Witt Jr. Garrett Nussmeier at quarterback. Second down and two for the Chiefs at the buck 7. Chiefs lead 9-7. 3:50 to go third quarter. Nussmeier under center. Motion with Armstrong behind him. They hand it off. And Johnson trying to run hard. Breaks to the right side. He's got a first down and goal to go at the Buccaneer 3. And that time, shifty feet on a play design middle. Enough shift to the right to get the Chiefs a first down.
1: Yeah, nice job on the block by Trey Watson, the backup tight end out of Texas A&M. Just a nice seal block coming to the front side. And then the vision on display again by Emmett Johnson.
0: Chiefs in the first half had first and goal on the 7 and had to settle for a field goal. They lead 9-7. They have first and goal here at the 3. Nussmeier in the shotgun. High snap. They flip it on it. End around. It goes to Cyrus Allen. He's near a touchdown. But he's just inside the 1. It looked like McCole Hardman trying to turn the corner on a flip pass and flip forward to Cyrus Allen. The Chiefs have second down and goal to go inside the 1 at 2:50 to go third quarter.
1: Yeah, Yasir Holmes, a linebacker, a defensive end, I should say, makes a touchdown-saving tackle. They will not show the play on review until this play is over because he might have crossed into the end zone.
0: Second down, goal to go at the 1. Chiefs leading 9-7, looking for a first preseason touchdown. Brenningstuhl, tip-tap motion. Emmett Johnson powers into the line. Touchdown, Kansas City. The first of the preseason. This time, no penalty flags. And Emmett Johnson tastes the sweet nectar of the end zone. And the Chiefs answer a touchdown with a touchdown.
1: Yeah, trying two consecutive plays where you're trying to get your rookies in the end zone. Successful on the second play, the interior lineman getting the job done. Give them some love. The big uglies up front opening up a huge crease for Emmett Johnson to score.
0: On pregame, I ran down 9 rookies, 7 draftees, and 2 free agents, and you gave your quick reaction to all 9. Several of those that we mentioned were involved in that touchdown drive, and Emmett Johnson caps it off. And now Butker will add the

0: PAT, and impressively, the Chiefs give up a touchdown. Not impressively, but they come back impressively to answer with a touchdown. The drive, 9 plays, 75 yards, 4:24 off the clock, and Emma Johnson on a one-yard run.
1: That's huge. Great to see. I mentioned it at the beginning of this drive, punch, counterpunch mindset, but it was a perfect opportunity for Garrett Nussmeier to lead this team.
2: Offense number 12, 10-yard penalty. We will retry.
0: The PAT is going to be pulled back 10 more yards for Butker, but he hit a 69-yard field goal. He could get a 40-yard penalty here and be okay, I think. But it was on Jared Wiley. You don't want to see that either. The wing protector gets called for the hole.
1: I definitely don't want to see that. Harrison Butker getting a lot of extra work this preseason so far. I don't know if that's good or bad.
0: Well, his leg looks as strong as it did back in 2017. That 6 weeks off might have helped him as much as anybody. This will be a 43-yard PAT attempt from Harrison Butker. 15-7 Kansas City. Ariza waits for the go signal from Butt. Winchester will snap it. Hold pull down, and Butt's going to pull this one to the right. And they off the upright on the right side. So the holding penalty, and what this does from a game situation at 2:26 to go third quarter, it keeps it a one-possession game. So the hold on Wiley ends up hurting the Chiefs. Instead of up 9, they're up 8 with 2:26 to go third quarter. 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
0: 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Good news, 9 plays, 75-yard drive. That was aided by a 3rd-and-7 defensive pass interference of long yardage, but Garrett Nussmeier, Emmett Johnson, Cyrus Allen. We saw those guys lead a touchdown drive of 75 yards.
1: So impressive to me. Yes, you would have liked to have the PAT added on at the end, but for those guys to orchestrate that kind of drive, obviously led by Garrett Nussmeier, exactly what was needed.
0: Ball in the landing zone at the 5. Left side return, and actually well played. On the near side, Cater Kohu, the former DB of the Miami Dolphins, was able to defeat the blocker and then get underneath to still get to the returner at the 27. He saved 5 or 7 yards.
1: It kind of set up that block, made him think that he was going to cross his face and then pushed him aside using his hands and then making the tackle as well. What we need from special teams.
0: He was the leading tackler for Miami in that minus 28 wind chill game. He was the one guy from Miami that came to play. 1st and 10, Buccaneers, and Jalen Daniels, the former KU star, now fumbles from under center, but it gains the ball back, and with time to throw, fires it in the right flat, and it's incomplete. Off the right hand of the intended receiver is check down running back Sean Tucker.

0: after him, but Kevin Knowles was over there sniffing around for an interception. Incomplete. Second and 10 Bucks at their own 27. 15-7 Chiefs. 2:15 in the third.
1: Good to see Kevin Knowles back on the field. Hadn't seen very much of him. Good competition. A solid competition at that cornerback position. Showed up pretty well last year in his opportunities.
0: Second and 10 for the Buccaneers at their own 27. They keep Tucker in as a running back. Otherwise, they go 2-by-2 and balance the formation. Ball to be snapped near hash. And Daniels looks to throw. Now he'll run. Across the 30, gets his left shoulder lowered. He's close to a first down. Gains 9 yards plus, but just shy at his own 36.5. Cooper McDonald was there to tackle him, but a penalty flag
2: holding
0: thrown.
2: Defense number 19. 5-yard penalty from the end of the play. Automatic. First down.
0: That is on DeArco, Perkins, McAllister, the rookie out of Louisiana Monroe, and a first down automatically made by the Buccaneers at 2:09 to go third quarter.
1: A lot of time given to Jalen Daniels there, especially with his ability to run. You got to be able to get some pressure in his face.
0: Ben Scott of Nebraska is the center. He'll snap it to KU. Here they come on an end around. And it's a quick play across the 45 of the near side numbers to the 47. And it comes to Eric Rivers Jr. And I think we've got Patrick Mahomes on the sideline down with our Josh Klingler.
3: All right, well, you went through all the pregame again today. What does that mean to you to kind of continue to do that and get those next steps in for yourself?
4: For me, it's just kind of like a little bit of a tease. You know, you want to go out there and play, and going through the warm-ups, you kind of get that, those juices flowing again. But I'm doing everything you can except for playing the games, and hopefully I'll be able to do that here soon. So I'm excited just to be out here and be with my guys.
3: To not have missed anything during training camp. I know you worked really hard to get to that point, but are you kind of amazed yourself you were able to go the entire distance?
4: I wouldn't say amazed. You know, that's always been the plan. It's just to be out there for training camp and go through a regular training camp. And so I have to listen to my body, I have to listen to the doctors, but we've been able to push myself to put me in position I am now and not missing any reps. And so now it's about putting myself ready to play in that week one game.
3: All right. I saw you probably about a week ago. You were asked what the difference was in this offense, and you kind of lit up and you said, K-9.
4: Yeah.
3: What is he going to mean to this offense?
4: Yeah, I think, I mean, obviously you got the run game, and I think him as well as EB and kind of coaching it up, the run game is going to be explosive. And that, but I think more than anything, it's being able to catch the ball, being the leader he is in the locker room, kind of leading that whole entire room in the running back room. I think he's just like he's a good person to have on your team because he can hurt you in so many different ways, as well as being a great guy in the locker room.
3: All right. In your eyes, what has this offense done maybe differently this offseason, or what have you seen that you're looking forward to seeing in action here soon in the regular season?
4: Yeah, I mean, obviously there's new plays, there's new things that we adjust here and there, but I think more than anything, it's just been a locked-in mentality of how we're going to execute the details, how we're going to be better, the little mistakes that we've made these last few years, kind of getting those out the door. And we've made a couple of them here in this preseason game, but at the end of the day, we're going to continue to push to be better and better and hopefully play our brand of football when the season comes.
3: How have you been able to balance your rehab with also adding new things, being a better quarterback,
4: yeah,
3: all those things that have to go at the same time while you're rehabbing?
4: Yeah, I mean, you get kind of new things every time you're in the league, and I think this rehab just kind of really focused me in on the little things, and so I've done that, and I'm prepared to go out there and just play my best football.
3: All right, keep healing. We'll see you on opening day.
4: Yeah, appreciate you. Thank you.
3: All right, that's Patrick Mahomes. Guys, back to you.
0: And a second drive where Jalen Daniels is leading Tampa Bay down the field. Chiefs lead 15-7, but the Bucs have moved to the Kansas City 35.
2: This
0: and that's going to be the last play of
2: the
0: fourth quarter. So great to hear from Patrick Mahomes, and a great strategy. He's warmed up twice as if he's going to play.
1: Yeah.
0: He just hasn't played. I love that approach by the Chiefs. All right, 15-7 Chiefs. Yep, they're trying to win a preseason game for the first time in 3 years. Let's see if they can do it after this on the Kansas City Chiefs Radio Network.
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3: 15-7 Kansas City, but the Bucs moving, 3rd-and-1 at the 35. It's the start of the fourth quarter, Chiefs Kingdom. Dana Hughes, Josh Klingler, Mitch Holtis here. It's time to
4: put the hammer down.
3: Can the Chiefs win a preseason game? And now Emmanuel Ogba is going to jump into the neutral zone on a long count by Jalen Daniels on 3rd-and-1. And Brad Allen.
5: Neutral zone infraction. Defense number 50.
3: Emmanuel Ogba, 11th year, played at Oklahoma State. Now, he's been around the horn. He came into the league with Cleveland's second-round draft pick. Then he was with the Chiefs in 2019. He got hurt. But prior to that, he had 5.5 sacks for the Chiefs before he got hurt in November, and that was the year the Chiefs went on to win Super Bowl 54. Now he's back trying to be a contributing factor for Kansas City.
4: We need depth. See if he can make some smart plays.
3: Tyreek Smith hurt tonight. Another defensive end going down. 1st-and-10 for Jalen Daniels. Empty backfield this time. He is 3 by 2. 3 to his right. Here comes pressure. He goes over the middle, and it's incomplete. McAllister covering for the Chiefs. Tanner McAllister had time with the Denver Broncos. Kenny Fletcher Jr. was where Jalen Daniels wanted to go, but the Chiefs were sending a blitz in an empty backfield. The Chiefs almost got there. It's incomplete. 2nd-and-10 Buccaneers.
4: We've seen that on a couple of occasions. This is the all-out blitz with man-to-man coverage in the back end. Got to be able to get home. Otherwise, wide receivers will come open late.
3: Chiefs showing two deep safeties here. And they're going to put the ball to center of the field. They misspotted the football. Ball is at the 30 of Kansas City. 15-7 Chiefs. 69-yard field goal by Harrison Butker, the highlight of the night. And also a 1-yard touchdown by Emmett Johnson. And the Bucs are going to run it, and the Chiefs are going to defend it very well on 2nd-and-10. An RPO handoff fake for just 2 yards. Sean Tucker, but the Chiefs were waiting on it with about 3 guys at the line of scrimmage, including Damon Payne, rookie out of Michigan, who got some decent penetration there, and McAllister, the former Denver Bronco.
4: Emmanuel Ogba also part of that as well, keeping that outside shoulder free. Take down the cutback.
3: 3rd-and-8. For the Buccaneers. Big plays. The Chiefs leading here 15-7. Jalen Daniels engineered a touchdown drive of 49 yards the last time for the Buccaneers, but the Chiefs answered it with a touchdown drive of their own. Shotgun snap. Left side throw to the boundary and overthrowing with Wampa covering. The intended receiver was Eric Rivers Jr. And let's pause 10 seconds for station identification. 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
3: Bucks are going to try a field goal of 46 yards. This is BT Potter. Chase McLaughlin is their number one kicker, and he's been around the block. He's been with 8 different teams. But BT Potter is going to get a shot here from 46 with the Chiefs leading 15-7. And Potter with a strong leg, and the former Clemson Tiger gets 3 points for the Buccaneers. 14:05 to go in the game. Tampa Bay back-to-back scores, touchdown and field goal. Chiefs with a touchdown and a missed PAT. It's 15-10 Chiefs.

0: Chiefs. 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
0: Kansas City 15, Tampa Bay 10, 14:05 to go in the game. Jalen Daniels, the former KU star, has led the Buccaneers to 10 points in the last two drives. The Chiefs were able to wedge in six on their first touchdown of the preseason. Otherwise, three Harrison Butker field goals, including a 69-yarder, the longest in Chiefs history in pre- or regular season or postseason. But now the Buccaneers will kick it off as Emmett Johnson is back along with Amari DeMarcado. And the kick is going to be taken in the landing zone at the one by Emmett Johnson, far hash. Right side run, 20. Across the 25, cannot wiggle free. They hang on to his hip and pull down. As the kickoff coverage tackle made by Caden Forum. So the Chiefs will have the ball at the 26-yard line. And let's see on the offensive line, they will go with Ethan Driscoll. Josh Thompson will now be at the left guard. And C.J. Hansen will be the center. The right guard is Pete Nigra. I think it's Chu Godrick at the right tackle. And the quarterback will be Chris Oladokun. Oladokun on first down is going to give it off. And it's Breshard Smith cutting back to the right, starting left and going back right. And he gets a push forward. He's got a gain of 9 to his own 35-yard line on first down. We double-check here. Yes, Chu Godrick, who was injured earlier in camp, but is back at right tackle. So here we go. These are a lot of guys that have been out there the last 2 years with a lead to protect, and they've got it again at 15-10 with the Chiefs leading early fourth quarter.
12: And nice seal block on that backside, allowing the cutback lane.
0: Second and one shown on the field. The scoreboard shows first and 10. Oladokun's going to run a screen to the right side. Breshard Smith has nowhere to go. They pound into the ground. It's a loss of 5 on second down and 1. And now it's going to be third down and 6 on a screen pass that is blown up by John Bullock, and he's out of Nebraska, out of Creighton Prep High School in Omaha.
12: Another negative play affecting this offense. Don't want to give the ball back quickly to the Bucs. A little bit of momentum on their side here. Be great to get this first down, keep this drive going.
0: Chris Oladokun had the two starts in December after the Gardner Minshew injury at Tennessee. Low snap, Oladokun, quick throw, slant, it's up in the air and intercepted. As Trey Watson had the ball off his hands, and now the Buccaneers coming to the near side on a return. And the guy that had the DPI earlier, Perotti, out of the Ohio University Bobcats, gets an interception off the hands of Trey Watson. And the Buccaneers are in Chiefs.

0: territory at the 21-yard line.
1: This is a tough, tough break for Chris Oladokun and the Chiefs offense. This is a back hip throw, but you have to be able to make that catch.
0: Let's go to the sideline. Here's Josh Klingler.
2: Hey, we're with Nick Bolton joining us here on the sidelines tonight. Nick, a very physical camp,
3: yeah.
2: I think what we've noticed. How is that going to pay off for this team?
3: Yeah, man, you hope that it translates throughout the season, especially early in the season. We got an important game starting off week one. We got a lot of physical teams, and they're going to run the football and things like that. So you just kind of hope that you can build a great foundation of things you kind of run throughout training camp and it's done on boredom as the season progresses, man, and kind of take it through it as the season starts the next couple weeks.
2: I was going to say, I'm sure you're not turning down those days to get out and get after people, but you had a lot of days in a row in pads. That builds some character too, doesn't it?
3: Yeah, absolutely. It definitely builds character, especially in our team, trying to find out what our identity is and what's going to be our rally cry and the people we want to count on when it means the most. So I think Coach Reed does a great job of testing us physically, mentally, and kind of emotionally too, man. Just a long duration of camp and being away from family and all that stuff. So I think it's great for our team, a great challenge for us, and I'm happy to be on the other side of it.
2: Some young defensive linemen in front of you specifically I wanted to ask you about. What are your impressions of what they can help defensively up front?
3: Yeah, we got a lot of guys doing a lot of different things for us. Peter Woods, obviously, should start with him first. He's a shorter guy, thicker guy, and helping get double teams off. He's a good rusher as well, so he got a lot of things in his repertoire. And Art Mason, I talked to him about a lot this camp in terms of just getting off the edge, speed rusher, but also being able to understand our defense. We do other different things with our DNs that's kind of different than other places, especially coming from college. So having him come in and make new mistakes and kind of expand his horizon on things and what he's been able to do have been great for us. And then Delane, been a great cover guy, kind of got him back in the fold in the last couple weeks and see some great strides from him. So I'm excited for him as well.
2: All right, opening day around the corner.
3: Yeah.
2: We'll look forward to it. Thanks, Nick.
3: I appreciate it. Thank you.
2: All right, that's Nick Bolton. Guys, back to you.
0: And a third down and six play, the Buccaneers are going to get a first down on a middle throw by Jalen Daniels. He finds Garrett Green, but there's a flag thrown. It's on Kansas City, and this is going to be first down for the Buccaneers at the Kansas City 10-yard line. Chiefs 15, Buccaneers 10 at 11:36 to go in the game. The Bucs had a 49-yard touchdown drive engineered by Jalen Daniels, then a field goal, and then an interception off the hands of Trey Watson. In the middle of that was
4: illegal
0: a touchdown.
4: Contact. Defense number 53. The penalties declined. The result of the play. It's a first down.
0: Cam Arnold. So here we are, the Chiefs leading 15-10, but the Buccaneers now will have first down and have goal to go at the 10-yard line.
1: A tough break on the interception. Now the Buccaneers trying to capitalize on that turnover. Those tip passes, man, they're happening for the other teams, but we just cannot find a way to get those same bounces to bounce our way.
0: I don't think it was a bad throw by Oladokun. No. Trey Watson's got to catch that.
1: Got both hands on it. Should be caught. Definitely cannot allow the ball to bounce up in the air. Not in a lot of congested area with their defense.
0: So the Chiefs trying to hold here, leading by five. They led 9-0 at halftime after a 69-yard field goal by Harrison Bucker. Jalen Daniels under center. Bucks will run it off tackle to the near side and running hard. It to the 4-yard line and fighting to the 3 in the near sideline is Sean Tucker. Touchdown prevented by Wesley Bissainthe, rookie out of Miami, but a big push by the Buccaneer offensive line on the right side.
1: Mitch, this is a perfect opportunity. Ethan Herkett, the defensive end, he had an opportunity to try to punch at the ball. That's a habit thing. You already had a tackle, pretty much. You're just coming in to jump on the pile. Jump on it with purpose, trying to punch the ball away from the ball carrier.
0: Second down, goal to go for the Buccaneers at the 3. Chiefs leading 15-10 at 10:38 to go in the game. Play action fake, bootleg. Jalen Daniels holding, trying to get away, gets away from Herkett at the 5. Jitterbugging near the goal line, and then he gets lit up at the 1. He gets drilled on a big hit to prevent a touchdown. Deshaun Singleton, the Nebraska Cornhusker and former Hutchinson Community College Blue Dragon, actually turned the head of Jalen Daniels. Third down and goal to go at the 1 for the Bucks. They're going to go without a huddle. Daniels trailing 15-10. They hand it off, trying the left side, and touchdown Tampa Bay to take the lead. Sean Tucker. The Bucks went without a huddle and got the push. And Tampa Bay's got its first lead of the game at 10:05 to go in the game. 16-15 Bucks.
1: First and foremost, a great play by Jalen Daniels to get that ball to the 1-yard line.

0: sideline. Should have been stopped for a loss and a sack. Puts them in a perfect position. Capitalizing off the turnover, getting a touchdown. Looks like they're going to go for two here to go up by three, potentially.
1: 16-15 Bucks, 10:05 to go in the game. The Chiefs had leads of 9-0 and 15-7. Jalen Daniels now has led two touchdown drives and a field goal drive. Two by two's his look here in a formation at the two. Daniels looks left, right, turns, and he's going to be sacked. And he's going to be sacked there by Ethan Herkett, who wrapped him up. Another former Iowa Hawkeye. I need to mention two Nebraska Cornhuskers on the offensive line on that touchdown drive. Ben Scott and Hash Nutmaker, both Cornhuskers on the Buck offensive line right now. Try for two, get stopped with a sack, but the Buck still leads 16-15. 10:05 to go in the game on the Kansas City Chiefs Radio Network. Did you want to get out?
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1: Tampa Bay, Mitch Holtis with you along with Dean and Hughes. 10:05 to go in the game. As the Bucks have had 16 points in the last three drives, all engineered by Jalen Daniels, the former KU quarterback. And back to take the kick will be Emmett Johnson and Jacob DeJesus, who are standing at the five-yard line.
0: Big return here.
1: Both are capable. High pooch-type kick. It's going to be taken by Johnson between the hash marks at the 7. Veers right. It gets across the 25 and gets his left shoulder across to the 31-yard line. And a good hard return by Emmett Johnson. And so now Chris Oladokun in this offensive line that had an interception the last time off the hands of Trey Watson. Driscoll, Josh Thompson, C.J. Hansen, Pete Nigra, and Chu Godrick, the offensive line. Quarterback Chris Oladokun in the shotgun. Two by two, quick toss goes to Breshard Smith. And using that speed, he's up the right sideline and finds a crease and a big gain. Near the midfield stripe, it's a gain of 19 yards. And the Chiefs get to the outside with lots of speed and blocking with Breshard Smith.
0: Yeah, good to see the offensive lineman helping him downfield, trying to usher him, like setting up a wall down that right side. Ball started off on the right hash, so the short side of the field, able to get a big gain.
1: 16-15 Buccaneers, 9:35 to go in the game. Breshard Smith is the running back. He'll go right off tackle, and he gets hit in the backfield, but he moves forward to get back to the gain a couple yards. So again, we saw the shiftiness last week against the Rams. and his ability.

0: ability to kind of drop that leg and give him a dead leg.
1: Yeah.
0: At least 2 yards.
1: See the burst as well. So many possibilities, these guys.
0: 9:03 to go in the game. Chiefs down one. Chris Oladokun been in this program since 2022. Chiefs signed about this time of year. They go on a right side boundary throw, and it is caught in front of the Chiefs bench at the far side at the Buccaneer 45. A gain of 6 yards, Jason Brownlee showing good hands there to haul it in, and the Chiefs will have third down and short at the Buck 45, trailing by one.
1: Yeah, good, strong hands on display, and then body control to get both feet in bounds. Create third down and four.
0: Chiefs will be in the shotgun here with Breshard Smith. Sidecar position, short side, right side of the field. Ball will be snapped on the Buccaneer flag logo. Oladokun in trouble, spins away from the hit, looks downfield. Now he stops, now flips it forward, and the catch made by Brownlee, and he's got a first down at the 40-yard line. Chris Oladokun and Patrick Mahomes are good friends. They've been around each other for 4 years. That was a Mahomesian type play.
1: Oh, yeah.
0: Oladokun had nothing but a little toss over the Christmas tree to Jason Brownlee, and a Chiefs first down at the Buck 41.
1: Yeah, great improvisation there by Chris Oladokun. Drew the defender up and then just dropped the teardrop throw over the top for the first down.
0: 16-15 Buccaneers with first and 10 Chiefs at the 41 of Tampa Bay. Breshard Smith stays in at running back. Double tights left side. As Smith out on the pattern after play action fake. Oladokun now will run the football. 40-yard line, slides to a stop and gets hit, sandwiched by two different Buccaneers as he slides on his hip to the Buccaneer 35, gaining 6 yards. Clock moving at 7:25 to go in the game. Tampa Bay 16, Kansas City 15.
1: Makes something out of nothing there. Every receiver covered downfield, man-to-man coverage. It looked like the Buccaneers have a player down. The collision upon the slide of Chris Oladokun, I think there was helmet-to-helmet friendly fire between the Buccaneers, and they got Travis Shaw, the rookie defensive tackle, down.
0: Yeah, he was the bottom of that sandwich. And let's take a break on the field. 7:13 left to go in the game. Tampa Bay 16, Kansas City 15. 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
0: Tampa Bay 16, Kansas City 15. Chris Oladokun driving the team down the field to the 36 of the Bucs. But wait a minute, we have an update. Let's go to the sideline.
9: Yeah, he was involved with that hit. Travis Shaw of the Buccaneers taken off the field. He went over to his medical tent.
4: Chris Oladokun came back to the huddle, was talking to his teammates. Everything seemed fine, and then they got word from somebody, go take a look at him. They grabbed him, went back to, he's in the blue tent right now, getting an observation, and Garrett Nussmeier now pressed back into service at quarterback for the Chiefs.
0: We know there's the eye in the sky.

0: guy up here in the press box that is a neutral observer. Do you think that's what happened here, Josh?
1: I think so. And then the Chiefs staff obviously has to take a look at him, and they're kind of sprinting back and taking a look at the monitors now as well and trying to speed this thing up because Nussmeier was supposed to be done for the night and Oladokun was going to take it from here on out.
0: Well, Breshard Smith gets an off-tackle run to the right. He's close to a first down on 2nd and 5 at the Buccaneer 36, and he gets it to near the 31. Really close here for a Chiefs first down. It'll be 3rd down, Dana, and 1 yard to go. 16-15 Tampa Bay, 6:49 to go in the game.
2: And you wonder if this is 4-down territory here. We've seen the leg of Harrison Butker, but you want to keep extending this drive, take more time off the clock.
0: Nussmeier's under center. He's got DeJesus in the backfield. They're going to give it off on the sausage 3rd down and 1 play. And they give it off to lining up as a fullback on that trap play in the middle, a gain of 2, and it looks like a Chiefs first down. We saw Kareem Hunt do it. It was made famous by the sausage, Anthony yep. Sherman. But the Chiefs had a back and a receiver in an offset position to get the first down.
2: And whatever it takes, it's been a staple of our short yardage goal line, that play. Inside handoff to what would be normally a fullback gets the first down.
0: So Garrett Nussmeier back in for the injured Chris Oladokun. Breshard Smith's been impressive on this drive. He's going to get a right side handoff. Veers to the right. The Tampa Bay Bucks shut it down, but it's a short gain. Give him 3 yards, maybe 4, as the Chiefs drive forward. And Oladokun's going to come back into the game as Nussmeier leaves and takes his helmet off. Don't see that often, come right out of the concussion tent yeah. and go back and play quarterback. So go get him, Chris.
2: Good to see that everything's okay with Oladokun. See if he can cap this drive off with a touchdown.
0: 16-15 Bucks. Chiefs had a touchdown earlier in Emmett Johnson's 1 yard run. In the first half, a 69 yard field goal by Harrison Butker, the highlight. Oladokun is under center. Breshard Smith, single back. They're going to give it to him. Smith trying to veer to the right side, using the speed, stops, hit, flag thrown. It's going to be a hold here, and I think it's going to be on Jared Wiley on the outside.
2: Yeah, this is unfortunate because this is the same example we saw in week one of the preseason where trying to make a play, understand this, listeners, trying to make the play as a running back, like,
3: holding.
2: This is not the days.
3: Offense number 12, 10-yard penalty. Still second down.
2: These are not the days of Barry Sanders where you're able to zigzag and go everywhere. You expose your offensive linemen when you go back against the grain or you bounce to get outside. Yes, you're trying to make a play, trying to make something out of nothing, but there's a higher tendency for holding penalties when you go back around the opposite end of the field because the offensive linemen don't know that you're there and they're keeping their hands inside, thinking that they have a nice seal block.
0: 2nd and 17 for the Chiefs at the Buccaneer 37. 16-15 Tampa Bay, 4:52 to go in the game. Oladokun going to throw in a right side throw to DeJesus, and he is engulfed immediately. Gain of 2 as he was in motion left to right and then leaked out of the backfield. Actually gets a pretty good spot here. Gain of 4 to the 33. 4:30 to go in the game. Let's see if the Chiefs can overcome the holding call. 3rd and 13 here, Danan, at the Buck 33.
2: Yeah, I expect there to be here, Mitch, maybe a little conservative play. Try to run the clock down and run Harrison Butker down on the field for the go-ahead field goal opportunity.
0: Oladokun. Running stool in motion to a left slot. Oladokun, they got a screen right to Breshard Smith. Gets one block from Nigra at the 25. Now he fumbles the ball. The ball is out at the right sideline. And a chase for the ball. It goes out of bounds. And the Chiefs avert disaster. They had a screen set up to the right. It looked like the former Nebraska Cornhusker, John Bullock, again out of Omaha Creighton Prep High School, had a shot at it. But instead, the Chiefs keep the ball and have a chance to take the lead on a field goal at 3:47 to go in the game. 16-15 Buccaneers. This will be a 43-yard attempt. This is the same position he missed the PAT, though, going the other way. But again, Butker this way at a 69-yard field goal at the end of the second quarter. Butker looking for an 8th field goal of the preseason. The kick is up. He's going to push it. No good. Wide right. Butker, who had been just incredible

0: in the preseason. A 59, a 58, a 69. And how much did the missed PAT now maybe get in the head? It's like you're 5 under at hole 17. You hit it out of bounds on 17. You hit it out of bounds on 18.
1: Yeah, unfortunate circumstance there. Well, just fortunate, I guess, just to be able to have the field goal attempt with the fumble by Breshard Smith. But he pushes this. Tough break.
0: So the field goal missed. And the Bucks keep a 16-15 lead at 3:23 to go in the game. And they're going to run it on the left side. And the Chiefs hold it to a short gain. Chiefs have all three timeouts and the two-minute warning. A missed 43-yard field goal.
2: Kansas City.
0: Chiefs call timeout.
2: 30 seconds.
0: After the Bucks get a short gain of 2 yards outside the left tackle. What do you got?
1: Chiefs Kingdom. This year's Red Thursday run is Thursday, September 10th. This virtual 5K is open to everyone, so join the challenge to get the commemorative flag benefiting Ronald McDonald House, Kansas City. 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
0: 16-15 Buccaneers. Chiefs led 9-0 at one point, 15-7 at another point. But then the Buccaneers, three straight scoring drives, touchdown, field goal, touchdown, went for two and did not make it. But they have a one-point lead with second down and 8. The Buccaneers ball at their own 35-yard line. Chiefs two timeouts in the two-minute warning. Jalen Daniels calls an audible. Nebraska will snap at the Kansas here on this snap. They're going to run it to the near side, and Cooper McDonald will chase down the running back, but he will gain yardage to the 39 and gain 4 yards, which will leave the Bucs at third down and 4.
2: Kansas City, their second. It will be 30 seconds.
1: And the Chiefs had the right defense employed. Just a cutback lane open, and nice job chasing down from behind Cooper McDonald. Otherwise, that would have been a first down, clearly.
0: Barica Capino is the rookie running back. They just signed him this week. And now the Bucs with third down and 4 at their own 39-yard line, leading the Chiefs 16-15 at 3:13 to go in the game.
3: Irvin Ford at the 39.
0: Daniels will be in the shotgun. It's running back to the left. Ball will be snapped in the center of the field. 2-by-2, the formation. Chiefs showing middle blitz, including Cam Jones, who's back on this team as a linebacker. Daniels, here comes the blitz. Daniels on the quick slant, and it's going to be incomplete, but a flag thrown on the play. It's going to be defensive pass interference on Kansas City on Kaiir Elam.
2: Defense number 24.
0: The former first-round draft pick of the Buffalo Bills.
2: First down.
0: Is going to be called for the penalty. Elam back in 22, coming out of Florida, drafted in the first round by Buffalo, trying to get his career going. It's an automatic first down for the Bucs at 3:08 to go in the game, and Tampa Bay leading by 1.
1: Elam just tried to go to the front side. Normally you see defensive backs play to the back hip on slant routes, tries to go to the front side, dislodges the ball, but had his hands there too early.
0: Daniels under center. Back behind him on the near hash. Brings a man in motion behind him. Chiefs with 8 in the box. Hand off and trying to get to the outside and cross the 50 to the 49-yard line. The runner, Capino again, as a gain of 5 on first down.
2: Kansas City, the third and 5.
0: Reminder, stay tuned for the postgame report with Joshua Briscoe. Brought to you by Yingling Flight. Delmar Vetter made the tackle. Chiefs are down to one timeout on the two-minute warning. Chiefs use their last one right here.
1: Just need the defense to step up. While looking back at my keys coming into this game, talked about looking to make plays, not just tackles. This is a prime example of an opportunity. Second guy in to the ball carrier, look to rip the ball out.
0: Second and 5, Buccaneers. Ball at the Kansas City 49, 16-15 Tampa Bay. 3:04 to go in the game. Chiefs out of timeouts. Weak side run. And it's going to be a gain of just a couple this time. Good pursuit on the backside. V.J. Anthony, the rookie out of Duke, whose aunt actually won the Chiefs Fan of the Year, made a nice play coming down the line of scrimmage.
1: Huge

0: play here.
1: Third and three at the Kansas City 47. 16-15 Tampa Bay. Still 35 seconds to the two-minute warning. And 10 seconds now on the Tampa Bay play clock as they break the huddle. Daniels will be in the shotgun. Again, balances the formation. He's got a tight wing. Now he's going to send in motion to overload the right. He looks that way, being hounded, but he gets free. Moving to his right, his eyes upfield, throws it late. Got a man wide open. Great play by Jalen Daniels to find his receiver, Cameron Johnson, and a first down at the Kansas City 35-yard line. And that will take it to the two-minute warning. And the Chiefs out of timeouts. Tampa Bay can run out the clock.
2: This is the two-minute warning.
1: Excellent play by Jalen Daniels for vision up the field and having an excellent second half for the Tampa Bay Buccaneers. The two-minute warning is powered by Ford. 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
1: Mitch Holt is back, along with Dane and Hughes. 2 minutes to go in the game. Tampa Bay with a 16-15 lead. Jalen Daniels, who spent 6 years at the University of Kansas, again, only one of two quarterbacks or two players in KU history with over 10,000 all-purpose yards, Todd Reesing the other, done a good job tonight. He's going to get Tampa Bay a victory. But, again, we've seen this now for three straight preseasons. The Chiefs were in great position to win this game.
0: Yep.
1: And some miscues, the holding penalty on Wiley, driving for what would have been a game-winning field goal or game go-ahead field goal, was a gigantic penalty.
0: Yeah, it was huge. Missed opportunities again. Still not creating turnovers on defense. We got the one touchdown offensively, but having to settle for the leg of Harrison Butker way too much in this preseason.
1: Missed a 43-yard field goal that would have given the Chiefs the lead. But earlier had a 69-yard field goal to end the second quarter.
0: Would have, and also missed a PAT after a penalty.
1: Hold on Wiley that backed up 10 yards and it made it a 43-yard, interestingly, the same distance of the missed field goal that could have given the Chiefs an 18-16 lead. Bucks are running out the clock. Chiefs are out of timeouts, and the Bucks go to a knee for a second time. Tampa Bay, as I started out the broadcast, same position the Chiefs last year, 1-7 in November and December. Not used to it. Todd Bowles has done a good job with this franchise.

0: They had been controlling the NFC South for the most part. That opened the door for Carolina to take their place. Same thing with the Chiefs, going 1-7 in November and December, allowing Denver to seize the division title. But both teams are kind of in the same position here, yeah, a little bit. Daniels goes to a knee, and that's going to end it. Buccaneers will beat the Chiefs 16-15. And the Chiefs lose an eighth straight preseason game, dating back to the end of 2023. Camp switches this week. Chiefs broke camp in St. Joseph on Thursday. Training camp will continue, but at the practice facility at One Arrowhead Drive this week. And then next Friday night, a final preseason game against the Seattle Seahawks, the defending world champions. That'll be at Arrowhead Stadium. The Yuengling Flight postgame show with Joshua Briscoe begins following this on the Kansas City Chiefs Radio Network.
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0: a position to win this game and a lot to like in this game. First was the pressure up front by the Chiefs defensively, even against the Tampa Bay Ones, the sack by Felix Anudike-Uzomah. That was against the Twos. But then a later sack for the Chiefs. And then you get Jalen Royals doing what he did in this game on 6 targets, 6 catches, 51 yards. But then you can't complete it. There were a 36-yard punt by Matt Araiza started things. Jalen Daniels was really good. That's a short field touchdown. Changed the game, just like the 40-yard punt return did last week for the Rams. The Chiefs could win both games. But the game flips at that point, and then there started things happen down the stretch, and critical penalties. A hold on a PAT that leads to a miss, and that might have led to the second miss. But then a hold as you're driving by Jared Wiley. And so when Coach Reed talks about cleaning stuff up, it's that. But you also have time and score and situation where you've got the chance to seize it and win it. Again, players being evaluated, and there's some that did a really good job tonight and others that could have clamped down and won this game.
1: To your point, it's the penalties and it's the little things that feel like they lead the negatives every time. But let's talk about a couple of those positives. You mentioned the sack from Felix Anudike-Uzomah, just a good get-off, a violent finish, good things to see from him after missing all of last season. And then the near pick six, the batted ball on the screen from Armason Thomas. I was really happy to see that. Just good football awareness and getting there in a hurry from the rookie.
0: And both were real plays.
1: Yes.
0: You're thinking, that's the preseason. No, they're real plays because the Bucs still had their one offensive line in there. Now, Browning was in there, but Felix's hit knocks Browning out of the game. And then, yes, and Armason Thomas, because how many times, Josh, we just see the bubble screen, the tunnel screen, the one-man quick wide receiver screen, just time and time and time again. And Armason, if he shows that kind of flash, all it takes in that opening game against Denver is a play like that. One or two plays, even if you don't get the interception at a critical time, that can be the tipping point and a difference between a win and a loss.
1: I also find plays like that to be just like really effectively demoralizing for an offense because you're just getting your shot blocked in basketball. It is sending it back to the quarterback. I'm very happy to see Thomas looking that comfortable. You also mentioned Jalen Royals leading the team in receiving here. It, obviously, just a path to try to get his role in the offense figured out here in year two. I feel like there's been quite a bit to build on from Royals, especially in those later days of training camp and then in both of these preseason games. Good to see him getting a little more comfortable as well.
0: Yeah, you're talking 8 targets in the preseason and 8 catches. And the fact that, and he had tough catches again in this game. That's what, and Dana talks about it. I've talked about it. The tight window catch, the tough catch. You know you're going to get hit, get a first down, move the chains, and make that tough play that we thought we'd see more of last year. But with he and Cyrus Allen has shown the propensity to do it, maybe the Chiefs have some guys and candidates to fill that role and do that in the regular season for Patrick Mahomes. But Jalen Royals, this was his most impressive time as a Chief in his year and a half since he's been here out of Utah State.
1: I also wanted to just go a little further down the wide receiver depth chart. He only caught one pass today. Andrew Armstrong won for 14 on his 3 targets there. Not an impressive stat line, but there were a couple of reps last week where he looked like he was having fun blocking as a wide receiver. You've got to have guys like that, especially as you try to evolve the running game. All of the running backs the Chiefs brought in this offseason. I don't know if it's going to be a 53-man roster spot or a practice squad slot for Andrew Armstrong, but I'm curious what you saw from him both in St. Joe and across these 2 preseason games as he's tried to fight his way to the 53.
0: Enough that we're talking about him on August the 22nd.
1: Yep.
0: And who thought on July the 24th we'd be doing that? Now, you know the play he made tonight, people forget? The 28-yard defensive pass interference.
1: That's right.
0: He forced that. That gave the Chiefs a chance to get their touchdown. Nussmeier sees the blitz coming. He sees the dog. So one thing to do is he throws it up. He's going to get a numbers to boundary route. And he throws it up. He knows he's got a height advantage with Armstrong and a strength advantage. And he gets a defensive pass. It's the same as a 28-yard reception. That's what a guy the size of an Andrew Armstrong gives you. Not the fastest guy, but there's a reason Andrew Armstrong led the SEC in receiving last year at Arkansas. But it becomes a numbers game. We're talking about Royals. We're talking about Allen. We've kept 7 wide receivers, but it gets expensive when you look at what are you going to do at running back. You have 4 to keep, maybe. What do you do at quarterback? 3 to keep? And then what do you do at tight end? Wiley had a rough night tonight. Do you keep Brenningstuhl? Watson had a ball off his hands for an interception. Those are all big decisions that we're getting to the point now you've got to decide because you really start to

0: pivot this week with camp going to Kansas City, you put your sights on the Denver Broncos.
1: It's going to be a really interesting and really difficult cut down, I assume, for Brett Veach in this front office. I have no interest in letting Garrett Nussmeier hit anybody's waivers. I think he's shown a real comfort level running this offense. I'm sure we'll see more of him coming up on Friday here at home against the Seahawks. Mitch, I appreciate it.
0: Yeah, thanks, Joshua.
1: That's the voice of the Chiefs, Mitch Holthus, with us here on the Chiefs Radio Network post-game show, powered by Yuengling Flight. Just 2.6 carbs and 95 calories. Yuengling Flight, the next generation of light beer. Yes, another loss, but man, a lot of things that we'll continue to unpack here. Both players who are going to be on the field in week one for the Chiefs and players who hope to end up having an impact in years to come. We'll take a timeout. We'll come back and break everything down that stood out from preseason game number two right here on the Chiefs Radio Network.
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0: It's 3rd and 10 here, Mayfield. Wide receiver screen nearly intercepted. Art Mason Thomas knocked it down before it got to the wide receiver. They're going to rule this an incompleted forward pass. I think it's a good call. But R. Mason Thomas, so fast, off the edge, but he knocks down the pass. It's one of my favorite defensive plays that people don't talk about.
1: It's the defensive play of the game brought to you by the Missouri Beef Council. I couldn't agree more. I love a batted ball as a defensive lineman. Like I said with Mitch, it's the equivalent of hitting the Mutombo. It's got to be demoralizing for a quarterback to realize, oh man, I couldn't even get the ball to my pass catcher there. And really encouraging for R. Mason Thomas. It takes a good level of comfort, a good amount of football awareness to be in that position, to make that read, and to get your hands up in that moment. Really, really encouraged by that play and by really both of these preseason games. I think you started to see what you're hoping to find from R. Mason Thomas. I have really no particular doubt that he will be a contributor for weeks and years to come, but you do wonder how long it will take before you are fully ready to go as a rookie in the NFL, even playing college football at the highest level, even being a high draft pick. There is still a different speed. There is still different talent opposite you. How long does it take for you to feel like, you know what, I really belong here at the NFL level? We're taking a small sample size. I'm highlighting a play here for R. Mason Thomas, but I just wouldn't have asked him to handle that any differently at all. Also go to the other side of the defensive line and Felix Anudike Uzama. Again, his path as a former first-round pick and a couple of years with decent production, never quite hitting the draft stock of where he was ultimately selected. He misses all of last season and then comes back this year fully healthy and with hopefully that confidence I'm talking about R. Mason Thomas building. Hopefully FAU has built that up here in his first few years in and around the league. He looked really good tonight, and you don't need him to be an 85% of a snap count kind of player. We know that George Karloftis is going to carry the most weight on that defensive end rotation, but while Ashton Gelati manages a foot injury now, even as the Chiefs sound pretty optimistic that he could be back in time for week one, you can never have too many pass rushers. You can never have too many defensive linemen. Last year's Super Bowl champion Seattle Seahawks showed you that lesson time and time and time again. anything that you get from these young defensive linemen is going to be so helpful and so important for creating

0: some havoc, and then also giving your secondary, a young secondary, and a turned over secondary, a chance to grow in a little bit of a better circumstance. That pass rush in the cornerback room, the safety room, those always work together. You can say you rely on the pass rush to make your secondary's life easier. You can rely on your secondary to make life easier for your pass rush, but it's always hand in hand. And I think when you are working on Monsieur Delane, who you saw get his preseason debut tonight in Tampa Bay, when you have Noel Williams going into his second year and putting together a really nice training camp and being in line for a really, I think, could be a very explosive second season with Aloe Gilman and Shamari Connor at safety, Chris Roland Wallace, and whoever it is that rotates in at the slot. I really see a bright future for this young secondary, but it only gets easier as the pass rush gets more and more violent. And I thought you saw that from both RMT and FAU out there tonight. On the other side of the ball for the Chiefs offense, I thought Justin Fields was under duress quite a bit. You saw both tackles have their hands full with a pretty good Bucs pass rush. The first and second offensive line, I thought both had their ups and downs. You got a much longer look at Khalil Benson tonight. Not all pretty, but it's the preseason. This is the time to figure out what you have in this great story of an undrafted lineman who got a lot of first team work with the ones in training camp this year, even as a guy who signed after rookie minicamp as a tryout player. Being able to kind of piece that puzzle together for Khalil Benson and then having all the hope in the world that Josh Simmons and Trey Smith are out there to round out your starting lineup. If it's Jalen Moore, if it's Khalil Benson as your fifth and sixth lineman, however they sort out, you want to have those other four healthy and locked in these weeks to come. But those games don't really count. I know we'd love to have the preseason drought end. I know a win tonight would have been much more satisfying than a loss. But all that matters is that you are in your best possible form when week one arrives. And I think the Chiefs right now are in a pretty good place to do that. 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We'll take a timeout back here in the studio. When we return, we'll hear Danon Hughes with Chiefs head coach Andy Reid. That's next right here on the Chiefs Radio Network.
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0: The Chiefs Radio Network postgame show rolls on. I'm Joshua Briscoe with you here. We're about to hear from Andy Reid. It's all powered by Yuengling Flight, just 2.6 carbs and 95 calories. Yuengling Flight, the next generation of light beer. Once again, you know the final score, 16-15, the Chiefs just on the wrong side, and the preseason drought continues, but it's all about what happens when week one gets here. Let's hear from the man himself, Andy Reid, speaking to our own Danon Hughes right after the game.
8: Right here with head coach Andy Reid. Coach, another tough loss.
9: That was, there were some good things early, and we just gave up a couple things there at the end. Listen, it's good for the young guys to learn, even whether they make the team or don't make the team. But you have opportunities. You got to take advantage of opportunities. And if you don't, then these games are too close. Whether it's preseason or regular season, the margin between winning and losing is small. So.

0: And Bucker had, you know, he had a great day, and then that last one pulled a little bit. So, you know, that nulls all the other ones, even though he was great up to that point.
1: Coach, a lot of positive takeaways. This is the preseason, so even though we want to win, there's still the positivity of young guys stepping up. Emmett Johnson getting the first touchdown for the season for the team. Had some good plays defensively. R. Mason Thomas again, Felix Anyedike Uzama coming up strong with speed around the edge. What's your assessment of those guys and some of the young talent?
0: Yeah, well, listen, you nailed it. Those guys, I thought, played well. Really some good snaps out there. The positive was we got good tape on all of them. Mm-hmm. Everybody got to play for the most part, and I thought that was a positive, just to be able to evaluate these guys. And there were some good things, but again, consistency, we just got to get that straightened out. So we're making plays at the right time.
1: A little bit more clean game as well. 12 penalties last game, not so many this game, so it seems like that's kind of turned the corner just a bit as well.
0: Yeah, again, the discipline part of that, you got to make sure that takes place. So you can't go backwards in this thing. Mm-hmm. You want to keep going forward. And you can see what happened that last drive. We had offensively, there was a penalty. You know, it takes you back a little bit, and you're not quite in position there where it's an easy field goal if that's what you're going for.
1: All right. Thanks for your time, Coach.
0: All right, Dan.
2: Dannon Hughes and Andy Reid. Look, I think that they covered a lot of the important ground there. Harrison Butker had an incredible highlight just before the half and was putting together another excellent game. Until he wasn't, and a couple of misses is all it takes in the NFL, where the margins are so fine, preseason, regular season, or postseason. There's not a lot of room for penalties, not a lot of room for mistakes like that, so being able to narrow that consistency in the weeks to come will certainly be important, not just for Harrison Butker and the rest of the special teams, but for the entire penalty conversation all around. We'll take another timeout. When we come back, we'll hear Andy Reid's press conference, get some injury updates, and see what else stood out to him from tonight's loss. We'll do that next right here on the Chiefs Radio Network.
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0: Right, as far as the injuries go, Lohi in warm-ups had some low back spasms, so he didn't play. And then Tyreek Smith tweaked his right hamstring.

0: not sure how bad that is, but he, it was bad enough to where he couldn't continue on there. Listen, there are some good, there were some good things tonight. We've got to eliminate some of these penalties at crucial times that take you backwards. And but a ton of great reps for the young players. Got everybody an opportunity to play. So for the evaluation process, still got the vets some quality time. You know, it was great to see Royals step up and have a couple nice catches. And then the yards after the catch, I thought were nice. He did a nice job there. Johnson with the, got his first TD, which was great. Smith had 6.2 yards per catch. Defensively, Hicks had another good game. So that's a positive on the defensive side. Got a chance to see Delane play, which he hadn't had a chance to do, which was good. Felix, nice big sack there early. R. Mason looked like he had some good pressure on the quarterback. And then Bucker, really until the last field goal, I mean, he had a heck of a day. But he'll be the first to tell you that that's the one that he'll remember. So that he's got to straighten out. So anyways, with that, time's yours.
1: How do you account for Harrison tonight to have one of the longest field goals in NFL history and then have that? What do you see the difference?
0: Yeah, listen, I've got a lot of trust in him. I mean, that happens. So he'll learn from it and move on. And he's made enough of those big ones for us that we know what he can do. It's just a matter. He's just got to make it, right?
1: So
0: make his adjustment.
1: You mentioned Royals. Nussmeier throw across body to him seemed to really stand out. What did you see in the decision making by the quarterback tonight?
0: Yeah, I'll go back and look at it a little closer. But I thought if you're asking specifically about Nuss, I thought he had some nice throws in there. You know, there are a couple where they were tight throws, and I got to look at the route and just see if we should have maybe been more aggressive coming back to the ball in those tight situations. So, but it looked like he handled things well. He's getting more comfortable. Justin, I thought, had some good plays in there. A couple nice throws on the move. And then Chris had a big third down play that got tipped and dropped and intercepted, and really, you know, that gave them a big advantage there. So, but that those things happen. You got to work through them and learn from them and move forward.
2: How you feeling about your one?
0: Yeah, so we don't have all the guys out there, but I like the chances of looking at the young guys and seeing what we have there. But I'm okay with the O line. We got to keep working. But we'll be all right there.
1: It's a hard way to phrase this, but what's the real relevance of winning or losing a preseason game? Obviously, all the things that go into it matter.
0: Yeah, listen, it's America, but hey, man, you want to win everything you do, and that's how it goes, man. So. To say you don't want to win, these guys want to do that. We just got to eliminate some of these mistakes. But again, you're doing that and trying to evaluate everybody at the same time. So, but I'm not going to make any excuses. I mean, you go in and you want to win the game. Guys are competitive. There's a bunch of competitive guys out there. So.
3: Okay, guys.
1: Thanks, Bill. It's about the third game.
0: Say that again.
1: How are you going to approach the third game?
0: We'll see. A little too early to tell, but we'll see where it goes. I'm gonna go back and evaluate this and see how it looks.
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6: The next generation of light beer. One of the highlights of tonight's game was just getting to see the professional debut of number 6 overall draft pick, Mansoor Delane. The Chiefs, of course, moved up from 9 to 6 overall. It's the highest draft pick the Chiefs have had since selecting Eric Fisher. That feels like quite a long time ago. Delane had obviously been a little bit limited throughout training camp, wearing a yellow no-contact jersey for the majority of camp, but then was cleared for full contact late in camp, didn't play in the first preseason game, did play tonight, and after the game, Josh Klingler caught up with Delane to ask about his first pro action.
7: Well, I know we've been kind of waiting to see you in a little more extended time. I'm guessing you probably have been waiting to see a little more extended time. How's it feel to get the progression kind of up where you're able to get out there and contribute now?
8: Sure, it feels great just to be out there with my teammates and being able to contribute. It's the best thing I could ask for.
7: What did you try to take in when you were maybe not getting as much time on the field, when you're kind of going through the rehab process, but yet still having to learn all this defense?
8: Just really mental reps, staying in tune, and at the same time, just being prepared when my time comes. But just like I said, those mental reps, being in the playbook.
7: Is this a difficult defense to grasp? We know there's a lot of kind of moving parts in a Spanx defense. What are your impressions of how you pick that up, and what are the nuances that make it so, I guess, unique?
8: Yeah, it's definitely just a lot of moving pieces, but you just really got to know where everyone around you is in the defense. And like I said, you're professional, so just stay on top of your business and you'll be fine.
7: Getting out there and getting some hits in, what did that mean for you? I know it's probably been a while, right?
8: Yeah, it felt good just getting my feet wet. Feel like a little kid back out there again, so it was great.
7: What can you take out of a preseason game for yourself and then kind of to build?
8: Just go back, watch the tape, and then really just build from there and, see where I can, improve on and, always things I can clean up.
7: What did you know about this defense before you got here?
8: Shoot, really great defensive backs, and everyone just was disciplined and doing the 111, so trying to continue that.
7: What in your skill set makes this defense maybe something good for you?
8: Just the opportunity, to do everything, to play man, play zone, blitz. There's no limit to this defense, so it just puts me in a lot of good positions, to make plays.
7: How was training camp? Coach got after it. I mean, it was a tough camp. What were your impressions of an Andy Reid training camp?
8: Nah, it was great. It was a great experience just be able to be in there, be with my brothers every day and build that camaraderie. That was the biggest thing for me, just, those long days, it built that brotherhood, so it meant a lot to me.
7: I think it's kind of fun getting away you're just coming from college, but it's kind of fun to kind of get away and get everybody together. Do you feel that that's a kind of a benefit to everybody there?
8: It was like gave college vibes again, just everybody staying in the dorms. Nobody's bigger than the program, so it was a great experience.
7: All right, continue to best of luck, and we'll see you more and more.
8: Yes, sir, thank you.
7: All right, that's Mansoor Delane. Joshua, back to you.
6: Appreciate it, Josh. Good to see Mansoor Delane on the field. Good to hear him there after the game. You heard a little bit if you were listening to us in the pregame show today. We talked quite a bit and heard quite a bit from the Chiefs coaches, both Steve Spagnuolo and Dave Merritt, talking

0: about keeping Delaine up to speed throughout that training camp and mentally kind of keeping him in the picture. He was running in with the team, being in there in the huddle, hearing the call, then running back off the field when he was still limited, wearing that no contact jersey. He was flying around out there today, so I don't know how much we'll see him in week three, if at all, but I'm very excited to see him in week one of the regular season. You know, this is the time of the year to get in shape for the season, right? Well, what if you join Chiefs Fit? 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We'll take a timeout, come back, and hear from Jalen Royals, who had the best game of the day here for the Chiefs pass catchers. Nice to see him stacking good days this way. We'll hear from Royals when we come back here on the Chiefs Radio Network.
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16: Of the preseason comes from Anudike Uzama, who came around the left side and buries Jake Browning for a loss back at the 25-yard line.
0: Chiefs Kingdom, don't forget about the Chiefs Big Mac Sack. 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That was a big hit from Felix Nwudike Uzama. Really good to see from the young pass rushers. He starts to build up his case for a much, much larger role this season. Obviously, not just compared to last year when he was sidelined with an injury suffered in training camp, in the preseason, in fact, getting ready for a really important role in the Chiefs' pass rush rotation. Another guy who's trying to build a big 2026 for himself is Chiefs wide receiver Jalen Royals. He led the team in wide receiver in receiving yards tonight and in receptions, for that matter. Six targets, six receptions, 51 yards. All around, a really good day at the office for Jalen Royals. And after the game, Danon Hughes talked to Royals in the locker room to see what came out of this game tonight.
17: All right, thanks. Here with Jalen Royals. Jalen, tough break, another loss. I mean, your assessment of this game?
18: Just trying to come together as a team and just build on these games and just trying to find the missing pieces so we can bring it all back together.
17: You've had an abundance of targets this game, and I mean, between these two games, and you've reeled them in. I mean, is everything slowing down for you as a receiver in your second year? How have you been able to be so proficient?
18: Just confidence in, you know, myself, and just knowing the scheme and knowing what we're trying to do against the defense, probably the biggest part. And just knowing, you know, down the distance, all that type of stuff. So, yeah, it's definitely been easier for me. So.
17: seems like most of your production has come with Garrett Nussmeier. Are you surprised at a rookie coming in?

0: It seems like, from my perspective, the game seems slow to him. He's able to maneuver in the pocket. He keeps his eyes downfield. A lot of positives from a rookie, and obviously, you seem to be one of his favorite targets.
1: Yeah, Ness is a great quarterback. You know, comes from a great program and all that. So, you know, he's definitely, you know, caught along with the offense and continue to improve. So, you know, it's obviously great to, you know, catch the ball from any our quarterbacks, but Ness is just he's definitely a really good player.
0: And how about ending camp? I mean, obviously everybody gets to take a little exhale because you leave St. Joe and you're back to your normal life. How do you feel that your second camp has gone, and what are you looking forward to moving forward?
1: Second camp was a little bit of struggle, a little bit, but, you know, just trying to improve every day. You know, it's definitely great to be out of camp. You know, I mean, we at St. Joe for 4 or 3 weeks, something like that. So, you know, it's always great to exhale a little bit and just relax, you know, while we're back out here. And it definitely taught me a lot, you know, during camp, to just be patient and know your assignment, know your alignment in detail, stuff like that. So,
0: appreciate your time, man.
2: Some interesting stuff there from Jalen Royals. All the reports were that he had some tough days and had some really good days in St. Joe. So kind of understanding a little bit, him saying that camp was a struggle at times. I think a lot of times training camp is a struggle for one reason or another. But if this preseason's any indicator, it's a good start for his 2026 campaign. We'll take a timeout and come back and recap the highlights. Yes, there were in fact some highlights, even though the Chiefs fell yet again in the preseason. We'll let you know how they got there. The Bucs won, but a lot of things happened from the opening snap, the opening kick, and ultimately the Bucs kneeling it out at the end. We'll have our Chiefs replay next right here on the Chiefs Radio Network.
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2: The Chiefs won the toss and took the ball, giving Kenneth Walker his first two carries of the preseason before Justin Fields hit Cyrus Allen on third down, but Allen was short of the first, resulting in a quick three and out for the Chiefs offense. The Buccaneers open with a heavy dose of Bucky Irving on the ground, but a dead ball roughness penalty on Tampa put the Bucs behind the sticks and the Chiefs defense forced a punt. A hold on the punt return forced Casey to start from the 14, and Fields was under pressure all drive, leading to another quick three and out. The Chiefs defense returned the favor, however, forcing the Buccaneers to third and 11.
15: It's third and 10 here, Mayfield. Wide receiver

0: screen nearly intercepted. Art Mason Thomas knocked it down before it got to the wide receiver. They're going to rule this an incompleted forward pass. I think it's a good call. But R. Mason Thomas, so fast, off the edge, but he knocks down the pass. It's one of my favorite defensive plays that people don't talk about.
1: That completed the three and out for the KC defense, while several Chiefs stars stayed on the sideline as their nights ended, but the starting O-line stayed out there with Fields. Khalil Benson was called for a false start on second down, but Fields to Amari DiMercato on third and four picked up the Chiefs' first down of the game. Two plays later, it was third and short again, but a messy play resulted in a strip sack of Fields. The Chiefs recovered the loose ball, allowing them to punt it away on fourth down. Then for Tampa, Jake Browning took over for Baker Mayfield, and on his second play, we got some fireworks.
0: Browning started for the Bengals against the Chiefs back on New Year's Eve of 2023, playing for an, and now a sack! The first sack of the preseason comes from Anudike Uzama, who came around the left side and buries Jake Browning for a loss back at the 25-yard line.
1: Browning hit the ground hard on the sack, so former Kansas Jayhawk Jalen Daniels entered the game. He couldn't make a miracle on third down, though, so it was another three and out. The Chiefs shook up the O-line for this drive, bringing in the second stringers, but keeping Benson at right tackle. To start the second quarter, Fields hit one of the wide receivers who's impressed throughout camp and the preseason.
0: And they fake a quick toss, bootleg right. Fields on the run, throws, finds Andrew Armstrong, and he's got a first down at the Buck 40-yard line. Armstrong had the biggest play last week of 17 yards. He's got a 14-yarder here.
1: Fields hit Jake Brenningstuhl for 15 yards on the next play, and a few plays later on third and 10, Fields created.
0: Fields to throw. No, he's going to run. This is what he does best. 20-yard line, 15-yard line, first down, down to the Buccaneer. 15-yard line, they'll say out officially at the 10.
1: On the next third down, Fields took a deep sack and ended up setting up a 44-yard field goal for Harrison Butker, making it 3-0 Chiefs. The Bucs made some moves on the next drive, but ultimately punted it back from midfield. Garrett Nussmeier came in as the signal caller about halfway through the second quarter and delivered a nice ball to Jared Wiley on his first attempt. Later, on second and 10, Nussmeier hit Jalen Royals for 12, while Emmett Johnson had a nice blitz pickup on the play. Nussmeier completions to Royals and Johnson moved KC across the 50 just before the two-minute warning. The drive stalled out, but Butker came on for a 58-yard attempt.
0: Chiefs lead 3-0, 1:46 to go, second quarter. They're going to try a 58-yard field goal from Harrison Butker. He had 59 last week. Gets his right leg through, high enough, and it is good! Deep enough. How about a 58 on top of a 59?
1: Surely that's as long as these field goals are going to get, right? Well, stay tuned. That made it 6-0 Chiefs, and there were almost more fireworks with the Chiefs back on defense.
0: Snap to Browning at his belt. Here comes a blitz. Ball is in the air. They're going to rule this a fumble. It is loose, and the Buccaneers jump on it at the 36.
1: So the Bucs tried to end the half with a final play, but the incompletion came too fast, and Harrison Butker came back out for a 69-yard field goal attempt.
0: How about a 69-yard field goal try with 3 seconds to go in the second quarter? Trying to beat that kid from Jacksonville. The kick is up, and the kick is going to be a lot of distance. He got it! A 69-yard field goal by Harrison Butker!
1: What an end to the half, and I'll tell you this, it wasn't good by a little bit. 9-0 Chiefs! On the other side of the half, the Bucs' offense strung a few plays together to start the second, but on third and five, the defense stood up.
0: Browning in the pocket trying to buy some time. Has his feet moving, and he's yanked to the ground. A sack, and it comes from Amari McNeil, the rookie out of Colorado. Great coverage on the back end. What about coverage and pressure working together?
2: Coverage, sack. You're able to affect the quarterback without a blitz.
1: The Chiefs, excuse me. The Chiefs shuffled the O-line again and went three and out, letting Jalen Daniels re-enter the game for Tampa, and he authored a nice drive for the Bucs, culminating on second and goal.
0: It's a bootleg play to the right side. Daniels holds it, zings it for the end zone. It's going to be caught for a touchdown. Buccaneers, co-keefed.
1: That made it 9-7 Tampa. Then on offense, Garrett Nussmeier, Emmett Johnson, and Cyrus Allen kept working, but it was another young receiver who had the first Chiefs offensive highlight of the second half.
0: Nussmeier stepping up in the pocket. Sidearm sling over the middle. Caught in Bucs territory, and it's caught down there by Jalen Royals. Again, a tough, tight window catch by Royals. A gain of 17.
1: Nussmeier targeted Armstrong on third and seven, and a Tampa pass interference penalty got the Chiefs into the red zone. A completion to Jake Brenningstuhl and a run from Emmett Johnson moved

0: the sticks, and Cyrus Allen got within inches of the end zone, setting up second and goal.
1: Running stool, tip-tap motion, Emmett Johnson powers into the line, touchdown, Kansas City, the first of the preseason, this time no penalty flags, and Emmett Johnson tastes the sweet nectar of the end zone, and the Chiefs answer a touchdown with a touchdown.
0: The only downside, Jared Wiley was called for holding on the PAT, then Butker missed the second attempt to leave it at 15-7. Daniels and Co. put together another strong drive, but the Chiefs held up near the red zone and forced Tampa to settle for the field goal to make it 15-10. Chris Oladokun took it from there for the Chiefs, but that drive didn't last very long.
1: A low snap, Oladokun, quick throw, slant, it's up in the air and intercepted. As Trey Watson had the ball off his hands, and now the Buccaneers coming to the near side on a return, and the guy that had the DPI earlier, Perotti, out of the Ohio University Bobcats, gets an interception off the hands of Trey Watson.
0: The Bucs took it, knocked on the door for a few plays before getting to the line on third and goal.
1: Daniels trailing 15-10. They hand it off, trying the left side, and touchdown Tampa Bay to take the lead. Sean Tucker. The Bucs went without a huddle and got the push.
0: Ethan Kirk had sacked Daniels on a two-point conversion attempt to keep it as a one-point game, and Oladokun picked up a first down with a little bit of NFL street-style improv to keep the chains moving, but he took a late hit on the next play, which brought Nussmeier back into the game for a few plays until Oladokun returned. There was nearly disaster on 3rd and 13, but Rashard Smith's fumble went out of bounds, setting up for a 43-yard attempt from Harrison Butker to take the lead.
1: Buckner looking for an eighth field goal of the preseason. The kick is up. He's going to push it. No good. Wide right.
0: Just ahead of the two-minute warning, Daniels moved the chains with a nice play on 3rd and 3 for Tampa, and the Bucs kneeled it out from there. The preseason drought continues. Buccaneers 16, Chiefs 15.
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0: Plenty of players worth highlighting in the Chiefs' second preseason game of the 2026 season, including a couple of rookies. 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The main thing on the ground, Emmett Johnson getting his first touchdown of his preseason NFL career, the first touchdown of the preseason for any members of the Kansas City Chiefs. 7 carries for 25 yards. That entire backfield, he's of course the only rookie there that we're talking about. That whole backfield I just think is going to be so exciting this season. Good to see him punch it into

0: the end zone for the touchdown, and excited to see how he his career goes from here. The biggest development from a player that you're not going to see anywhere in the box score necessarily, I mean, he'll show up, but not in any eye-popping fantasy way. Monsieur Delane is a huge, huge, huge, huge part of what this team needs defensively in week one and in 2027 and 2028 and beyond. You got to be patient with the number six overall pick, as he was not a full participant throughout most of training camp. Just really good to see him out there for his first pro action tonight. Flying around a little bit, looking pretty good, sounding pretty good after the game. So good to see him getting involved as well. Cyrus Allen also getting plenty of reps, although a really relatively quiet stat line ultimately. 3 receptions for 7 yards on 5 targets for Allen. Again, he was out there pretty early, actually the very beginning of the game, and still there pretty late. Get as many reps as you can, depending on what happens in week 3 with Patrick Mahomes, with Justin Fields. Do you see maybe a few more starters next week than you would expect, or do you see absolutely no starters next week? That's a question we can answer a little bit on Friday, but good to see the rookies getting involved the way they do. Let's go to a guy who certainly isn't a rookie, and I don't really know, and I may not even care if he plays in the third week of the preseason, because all eyes are on week one. It has been a remarkable recovery and rehab process for Chiefs quarterback Patrick Mahomes, and during the game, Josh Klingler caught up with number 15 to ask how he got here and if he was maybe even a little bit amazed by his own progress by himself.
1: All right, well, you went through all the pregame again today. What does that mean to you to kind of continue to do that and get those next steps in for yourself?
2: For me, it's just kind of like a little bit of a tease. You know, you want to go out there and play, and going through the warm-ups, you kind of get that, those juices flowing again. But I'm doing everything you can except for playing the games, and hopefully I'll be able to do that here soon. So I'm excited just to be out here and be with my guys.
1: To not have missed anything during training camp. I know you worked really hard to get to that point, but are you kind of amazed yourself you were able to go the entire distance?
2: I wouldn't say amazed. You know, that's always been the plan. It's just to be out there for training camp and go through a regular training camp. And so I have to listen to my body, I have to listen to the doctors, but we've been able to push myself to put me in position that I am now and not missing any reps. And so now it's about putting myself ready to play in that week one game.
1: All right. I saw you probably about a week ago. You were asked what the difference was in this offense, and you kind of lit up and you said, K-9.
2: Yeah.
1: What is he going to mean to this offense?
2: Yeah, I think, I mean, obviously you got the run game, and I think him as well as EB and kind of coaching it up, the run game is going to be explosive. And but I think more than anything, it's being able to catch the ball, being the leader he is in the locker room, kind of leading that whole entire room as a running back room. I think he's just like he's a good person to have on your team, because he can hurt you in so many different ways, as well as being a great guy in the locker room.
1: All right. In your eyes, what has this offense done maybe differently this offseason, or what have you seen that you're looking forward to seeing in action here soon in the regular season?
2: Yeah, I mean, obviously there's new plays, there's new things that we adjust here and there, but I think more than anything, it's just been a locked-in mentality of how we're going to execute the details, how we're going to be better, the little mistakes that we've made these last few years, kind of getting those out the door. And we've made a couple of them here in this preseason game, but at the end of the day, we're going to continue to push to be better and better, and hopefully play our brand of football when the season comes.
1: How have you been able to balance your rehab with also adding new things, being a better quarterback, all those things that have to go at the same time while you're rehabbing?
2: Yeah, I mean, you get kind of new things every time you're in the league, and I think this rehab just kind of really focused me in on the little things, and so I've done that, and now I'm prepared to go out there and just play my best football.
1: All right, keep healing. We'll see you on opening day.
2: Yeah.
0: That's Josh Klingler with Chiefs quarterback Patrick Mahomes during the game earlier tonight. Again, you can't say it enough, and I really don't think you can overstate how remarkable his entire offseason process and progress has gone. For him to be out there pretty much entirely unencumbered throughout all of training camp just feels like this dude lives ahead of schedule. It's really a remarkable thing, and wonderful to get to talk about Patrick Mahomes on a daily basis. Very, very excited to see his return to the field whenever that may arrive. We'll take a timeout here on the Chiefs Radio Network post-game show. It's powered by Yuengling Flight. Just 2.6 carbs and 95 calories. Yuengling Flight, the next generation of light beer. When we come back, we'll bring you one of the highlights of today's game, plus the injury report. A couple of things worth keeping an eye on as the start to the season is just around the corner. That's next, right here on the Chiefs Radio Network.
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12: Trying to beat that kid from Jacksonville. The kick is up. And the kick is going to be a lot of distance. He got it! A 69-yard field goal by Harrison Butker!
13: What a kick. That's our sweet play of the game, brought to you by Andy's Frozen Custard. Obviously, it didn't end the way that Harrison Butker wanted the night to wrap up. But man, he has hit some absolute long bombs in this preseason. Good to see the strength and the power in that leg after some ups and downs last year. But then you get some ups and downs in this game itself. But you can't take away the 69-yarder from the other side of the logo, not even touching the Buccaneers flag that's centered right there on the 50. Really an incredible boot as our sweet play of the game. The injury report here is short, but one of these is, I mean, they're both worth keeping an eye on respectively, but one of them is probably having a bigger impact in week one. Our post-game injury report is brought to you by St. Luke's. 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On the defensive line, defensive end Tyreek Smith was ruled out with a hamstring after the game. Andy Reid said he tweaked it, didn't know how serious that would be, just kept him out of the rest of the game. Obviously, he's one of those guys that you'd like to see get a little bit more work in the third preseason game, and you got to build out your defensive end depth probably on the other side of the roster bubble right now, but if you're fighting for a practice squad spot or trying to show off for 31 other teams, maybe even still trying to make the Chief 53-man roster, you'd like to see Smith back out there next week. We'll keep an eye on what's going on with his hamstring. But the pregame rule out, and not that he was ruled inactive ahead of the game, but Aloe Gilman appeared to be getting ready to play in this game. He was ruled out with a back injury just as the game kicked off. Andy Reid afterwards said that he was going through some low back spasms in warmups. Now, back spasms is something, you know, very different than some sort of impact injury to the back. So hopefully that's something that just, you know, left him out of this game here today and that will have him back at practice and ramping up for week one. But as we talked about in the pregame show today, you're not going to get a very long look, and maybe now you're not going to get any look at all of the entire starting secondary all on the field together. It's been in and out for Mansoor Delane, as we mentioned. You're trying to piece together the safety room.

0: Friday. That'll do it for us here, though, in the studio. Chiefs fall to the Buccaneers 16-15 in Tampa Bay. After the break, we go back to the stadium for final thoughts from the voice of the Chiefs, Mitch Holthus, right here on the Chiefs Radio Network.
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3: The Chiefs had a 15-7 lead. They had a 9-0 lead on a 69-yard field goal by Harrison Butker, the longest field goal in preseason, postseason, regular season in Chiefs history. But they end up losing 16-15 to the Buccaneers for an eighth straight preseason loss. Some positives, though. Emmett Johnson had a touchdown. Also some defensive plays. Felix Anudike-Azama with a very physical sack in the first half, and R. Mason Thomas almost had a tip pass pick six on a bubble screen attempt by the Buccaneers. And also Jalen Royals tonight, 6 targets, 6 catches, 51 yards. Special thanks to our executive producer, Eric Townsend, Nick Moser, our field engineer, Steve Cook and Nick Brown, our assistant field engineers, Derek Nestor, our studio director, also Bobby Gilliland and JT Noh, our master control operators, Nick Springer, segment producer, Alex Grimes, instant replay, AJ Engel, so great for me all throughout every week as a production assistant, Bill Ratner and Joanna Stadweiser are the studio announcers. Derek Nelson, our stat guy tonight, coming in from Houston to do a terrific job. And Mac Woodman, excellent job as a spotter, soon to be a lieutenant in the United States Army. Anyway, Dustin Hilton was our studio engineer tonight. And Derek Odell, general sales manager for sports. 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The entire staff of Odyssey works all year long, all week long, all preseason long, all regular season long, all postseason long. Thanks to every woman and man at Odyssey Kansas City. Next Friday, we're going to close out the preseason, maybe get a preseason win. It's been since 23 and the last one to get one. That'll be against the defending world champion, Super Bowl 60 champion Seattle Seahawks as we wrap up the preseason. That is Friday night. Pregame starts at 6. That'll be from Arrowhead. For Dana Hughes, Josh Klingler, and Joshua Briscoe, I'm Mitch Holthus, voice of the Chiefs. 16-15 Buccaneers. 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
1: News on Angelo Bavaro. Tropical storm Mokay is advancing towards Hawaii with impacts expected into early Sunday.
2: Just skirting south of the islands, especially the Big Island, it will drop 5 to 10 inches of rain most likely on the Big Island, which is impactful because we just had so much rain from Hurricane Lala there.
1: Hawaii Governor Josh Green. Iran pushing back after Treasury Secretary Scott Bessent says the U.S. will unveil what he calls the toughest sanctions in history against Iran on Monday.
3: Iran's leaders are issuing new statements hinting at what they claim will be a new post-war order in the Gulf, which could leave the U.S. sidelined.
1: Fox's Jonathan Hunt. Canadian Prime Minister Mark Carney announcing today retaliatory tariffs on U.S. goods beginning September 8th. 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
4: I'm Deborah Valentine. Tropical Storm Mokay is on approach to the Big Island of Hawaii a week after Hurricane Lala brought up to 40 inches of rain.
5: We're expecting upwards to a foot, maybe even more of rain. That will all start tonight, to last all through Sunday, and a remnant on Monday.
4: Fox Weather's Robert Ray reporting from Hilo on the east side of the Big Island. The Freedom 250 Grand Prix set to take place Sunday in Washington, D.C., the event in celebration of the nation's 250th birthday. Transportation Secretary Sean Duffy joins Fox News Live to discuss it.
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2: News on Angelo Bavaro. Canada has set retaliatory tariffs after trade talks with the U.S. collapsed.
3: The U.S. has announced it will have a 50% tariff on as many as $20 billion worth of Canadian products after these negotiations failed. And then Canada, in response, is imposing these retaliatory tariffs that the Canadian Prime Minister says will begin on September 8th.
2: Fox's Alex Hogan. Tropical storm.

0: Mokay is advancing towards Hawaii with impacts expected into Sunday.
1: Tropical storm Mokay formed yesterday and tracking to the south of the Big Island. We are not going to have a direct landfall. Look, that is the good news. Having said that, we are expecting about a foot of rain, maybe even a little bit more in the higher elevations.
0: That is Fox Weather's Robert Ray. 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
2: News. I'm Deborah Valentine. A Biden-appointed federal judge striking down a Trump administration immigration policy, stopping the processing of visas from 75 countries. Fox's Daria Albinger.
3: The judge said it was contrary to the Immigration and Nationality Act. Two nonprofits challenged the administration's policy, along with 11 individuals, six of whom had family members who had been refused visas.
2: The State Department suspended the visas for applicants of 75 countries deemed at high risk of becoming dependent on public benefits. Wildfire has spread to over 10,000 acres near Lake Tahoe. The Hawk Fire has forced residents of 1,000 homes to evacuate in Nevada near the California border. High winds and low humidity are fueling the fire. Former Republican Senator Nancy Kassenbaum Baker of Kansas died Friday of natural

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2: News, I'm Angelo Bavaro. Tariffs on imported beef will be suspended for the next 3 months.
3: President Trump made the announcement Friday on his Truth Social platform. The 90-day suspension, according to the president, is to help lower the cost of beef to American consumers. And as part of an agreement with importers, the beef will be sold at 25% below market price.
2: Fox's Eben Brown. A tropical storm is approaching Hawaii.
4: Right now, Tropical Storm Mokay is barreling toward the islands from the southeast. While it's not expected to make a direct hit, the storm could still bring heavy rain and strong winds overnight. Hawaii is still reeling after Hurricane Lala brushed by last week, causing at least $40 million in damages.
2: That is Fox's Jackie Ibanez reporting. 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
3: News. I'm Deborah Valentine. Hawaii's Big Island bracing as Tropical Storm Moke is on approach a week after Hurricane Lala caused at least $40 million in damages. Hawaii's Governor Josh Green.
4: You know, there's already at least $43 million of damage to infrastructure on the Big Island, another $4.6 million to homes at the very least. There's going to be a lot more to account for, and we will be there to provide recovery and resources, but it's going to take some time.
3: Up to 15 inches of rain may fall in some areas. A judge in Texas denying Carmelo Anthony's request for a new trial. Fox's Max Gordon.
5: Anthony, now 19, was convicted in June of stabbing and killing 17-year-old Austin Metcalf during an altercation at a high school track meet in Frisco, Texas.
3: Anthony serving 35 years in prison. Former Republican Senator Nancy Kassenbaum Baker of Kansas died Friday at the age of 96 of natural causes, according to her son. America's listening to Fox News.
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3: News, I'm Angelo Bavaro. Iran pushing back after Treasury Secretary Scott Bessent says the U.S. will unveil what he calls the toughest sanctions in history against Iran on Monday.
4: Iran's leaders are issuing new statements hinting at what they claim will be a new post-war order in the Gulf, which could leave the U.S. sidelined.
3: Fox's Jonathan Hunt. A historic IndyCar event taking place today in Washington, D.C.
5: IndyCar drivers will race through the streets of the nation's capital today for the first ever Freedom 250 Grand Prix. The circuit runs 1.66 miles along the National Mall and down Pennsylvania Avenue, giving drivers the chance to race past historic landmarks like the Washington Monument and the U.S. Capitol.
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4: Well, overall, a generally nice weekend is expected. We are still in a northwest flow aloft, so we still have chances for very isolated thunderstorms both Saturday and Sunday, but only a 30% chance. Highs both days showing very comfortable daytime highs into the middle 80s. This look at the weekend SkyTrack weather forecast is brought to you by Benware Tractor and Auto. 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
2: Well, all in all, a nice weekend is expected. We are still in a northwest low aloft, so we still have chances for very isolated thunderstorms both Saturday and Sunday, but only around a 30% chance. Highs both days showing very comfortable daytime highs into the middle 80s. This look at the SkyTrack weather forecast is brought to you by our good friends at Clint's Bar and Grill in downtown Calhoun, where good food and friends meet up. 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
2: I actually kind of like it.
3: I'm Pam Puso. A rupture in relations between the U.S. and Canada following the collapse of trade talks, the U.S. imposing 50% tariffs on roughly $20 billion in Canadian goods.
4: Canada, in response, is imposing these retaliatory tariffs that the Canadian Prime Minister says will begin on September 8th.
3: Fox's Alex Hogan. Tropical storm Mokay could dump up to 15 inches of rain on Hawaii's Big Island, the state already soaked because of Hurricane Lala.
5: We know there's already at least $43 million of damage to infrastructure on the Big Island, another $4.6 million to homes at the very least. There's going to be a lot more to account for, and we will be there.
3: Governor Josh Green, thousands of people are still without power on the Big Island. 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
6: Well, overall, a nice weekend is expected. We are still in a northwest flow aloft, so we still have chances for very isolated thunderstorms both Saturday and Sunday, but only around a 30% chance. Highs both days showing very comfortable daytime highs into the middle 80s. This look at the weekend SkyTrack weather forecast is brought to you by our good friends at Gary's Towing. If your car says no when you need a tow, give them a call at 660-885-HELP.
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3: 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We have services that start Sunday morning at 9 a.m., classes of all ages and Bible class for adults. At 10 o'clock, we have our worship service every Sunday morning. 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
2: 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Stay ahead of the storm, stay ahead of the forecast. 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
3: Well, overall, a generally nice weekend is expected. We are still in a northwest flow aloft, so we still have chances for very isolated thunderstorms both Saturday and Sunday, but only a 30% chance. Highs both days showing very comfortable daytime highs into the middle 80s. 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
1: Stevens, Iran now pushing back after Treasury Secretary Scott Bessent says the U.S. will unveil what he calls the toughest sanctions in history against Iran tomorrow on Monday.
2: Iran's leaders are issuing new statements hinting at what they claim will be a new post-war order in the Gulf, which could leave the U.S. sidelined.
1: Fox's Jonathan Hunt, a historic IndyCar event racing taking place in the nation's capital today.
3: IndyCar drivers will race through the streets of the nation's capital today for the first ever Freedom 250 Grand Prix. The circuit runs 1.66 miles along the National Mall and down Pennsylvania Avenue, giving drivers the chance to race past historic landmarks like the Washington Monument and the U.S. Capitol.
1: Fox's Tony Genualdo. The action begins at 1 p.m. on Fox. 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
4: Well, all in all, a nice weekend is expected. We are still in a northwest low aloft, so we still have chances for very isolated thunderstorms both Saturday and Sunday, but only around a 30% chance. Highs both days showing very comfortable daytime highs into the middle 80s. This look at the SkyTrack weather forecast is brought to you by our good friends at Clint's Bar and Grill in downtown Calhoun, where good food and friends meet up. 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
11: Good morning. Hi, this is John, and you're waking up with Rise Up Country. It's where we meet every Sunday morning to get our weekly dose of inspiration and a message of hope. Today I'm going to be sharing some of the stories that you've called in and shared with us, and some conversations I had with people who overcame the odds. Even when it didn't come easy, they kept believing. And some of the stories you'll know, but others will surprise you. Coming up this hour, you're going to hear stories from Luke Bryan, Jelly Roll, Blake Shelton, and Lainey Wilson. You know, it's not where you start out, it's where you end up. Maybe you've got a story to share with us. 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

0: That was Kane Brown with Woman. You know, when you think about starting over and not being on easy street, you got to think of Jelly Roll, don't you? Because when he was in prison, he didn't have a name. He was 003-64950. He'll share that story coming up on Rise Up Country.
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0: You know, just a few minutes ago on Rise Up Country, I was talking to Jelly Roll, and that's one guy that is really trimmed down. And Michael, I guess you've got a similar story. I want to hear it.
1: Exactly a year ago, August 29th, I had, for lack of a better term, a pulmonary stroke. I had binary pulmonary embolisms in both my lungs. And due to the fact that I treated my body like a carnival, I was eating and drinking whatever I want, smoking, hitting the beer and the booze. I mean, if I'd done it, I'd done it. Yeah. Well, when that happened, I was rushed into emergency surgery to get the blood clots removed. It honestly felt like I was having a heart attack. And I spent a two-day stint in the hospital. Then and there, I decided to make changes. I started eating cleaner and leaner protein, laying off the junk foods, the potato chips, even dropped the sodas and sugars in my coffee, and just started walking. I mean, I walked so much, I went through three pairs of shoes. And in 1 year, I have lost 100 pounds.
0: Wow.
1: I went from 425 to 325 in just 1 year. And I'm now starting to see the physique I once had in high school football. That was my wake-up call last year, and I'm looking forward to a cleaner, healthier life.
0: Amen to that, buddy. Hey, coming up in just a minute, Lainey Wilson's going to tell us where she came from and why it wasn't Easy Street.
2: If you've got a message of hope, dial 844-717-7774. 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
6: Well, overall, a nice weekend is expected. We are still in a northwest flow aloft, so we still have chances for very isolated thunderstorms both Saturday and Sunday, but only around a 30% chance. Highs both days showing very comfortable daytime highs into the middle 80s. This look at the weekend SkyTrack weather forecast is brought to you by our good friends at Gary's Towing. If your car says no when you need a tow, give them a call at 660-885-HELP.
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9: 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John will be back in 2 minutes with more of your calls.
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I remember a conversation I had with Lainey Wilson on Rise Up Country, where she told us about a time when she basically just had to camp out, be on her own to chase her dream. But she hung in there,

0: On today's Rise Up show, I've been sharing conversations I've had with a number of country artists and where they came from and the obstacles they faced along the way. Next up, Blake Shelton shares what it was like when he felt like the red-headed stepchild of country music.
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9: $5,000. 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That's crazy. If you drive, you have to.

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3: I'm Pam Huso. Russia is ramping up attacks on the Ukrainian capital of Kyiv.
4: Ukrainian President Volodymyr Zelensky says they need more Patriot interceptors for defense. But stockpiles are running low due to the war in Iran and 4 years of war between Ukraine and Russia.
3: Fox's Jeff Paul. French President Emmanuel Macron says Paris will send new interceptor missiles to Ukraine. A convicted teenage killer in Texas won't be getting a new trial. A judge denied Carmelo Anthony's request, but did not give a reason for the ruling.
5: Anthony was convicted of murder and sentenced to 35 years in prison in June for 2025 stabbing death of 17-year-old Austin Metcalf.
3: Fox's Jackie Ibanez. Anthony's lawyers will continue working on an appeal. 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
6: Well, overall, a generally nice weekend is expected. We are still in a northwest flow aloft, so we still have chances for very isolated thunderstorms both Saturday and Sunday, but only a 30% chance. Highs both days showing very comfortable daytime highs into the middle 80s. 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
11: Well, all in all, a nice weekend is expected. We are still in a northwest flow aloft, so we still have chances for very isolated thunderstorms both Saturday and Sunday, but only around a 30% chance. Highs both days showing very comfortable daytime highs into the middle 80s. This look at the SkyTrack weather forecast is brought to you by our good friends at Clint's Bar and Grill in downtown Calhoun, where good food and friends meet up. 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

0: That was Kane Brown with Woman. Next up, I've got a gentleman who wants to thank his grandpa for serving our country and what he learned from him. 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
19: Hey, this is John back with the Rise Up Stars and Stripes Salute, where we pay tribute to the men and women who are serving our country or who have served. This gentleman here got a code of honor passed down to him.
20: I had a grandfather that was in the Presidential Honor Guard. And he always took pride in what he did and put God and family first. And he was actually, he's been passed away for about a year and a half now. Me and my brother, his only grandchildren, and he did whatever he could to put food on the table for the family. And he always took pride in me and my brother. And I always thought that was really cool.
21: I wish girls you love never gave back diamond rings. I wish every porch had a swing.

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2: News. I'm Paul Stevens. Tensions over the Strait of Hormuz continue as President Trump declares more intense economic sanctions on Iran. However,
3: Iran's parliamentary speaker Mohammad Ghalibaf writing on X, quote, "We've received numerous messages from neighboring countries about shaping new security arrangements and economic cooperation in the region. The United States put the security of every single one of its allies at such risk."
2: Fox's Jonathan Hunt in Tel Aviv, Israel. Tropical storm Moke threatening Hawaii with heavy rain and strong winds.
4: While it's not expected to make a direct hit, the storm could still bring heavy rain and strong winds overnight. Hawaii is still reeling after Hurricane Lala brushed by last week, causing at least $40 million in damages.
2: And that's Fox's Jackie Ibanez. 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
6: If you could be a child of God and a citizen of the kingdom of God, would you? 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
7: In all the hurry and hustle and confusion of modern living, the Lord has the way. 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
6: Welcome to In Search of the Lord's Way. Romans 15 and verse 4 says that whatever was written in earlier times was written for our instruction, so that through perseverance and the encouragement of the Scriptures, we might have hope. The Bible gives us hope on every page. Scripture reveals God's plan to bless and redeem man from his weaknesses and sins. The Scripture teaches us how to live so that we may be free from the trapping of sin and find a home with God in heaven. Thanks for joining us today. We want to be a part of your life each week. Many people today say, Jesus, yes, but the church, no. About 80% of Americans believe that you can be a good Christian without ever being a member of any church. Many want to be Christians, but not members of any organized religion. Some people have decided to become Christians at large or to establish small house churches. But they hold the organized church today in contempt. Can a Christian please the Lord Jesus and refuse to be part of the church that He built? Is attending church and being a church member optional? Some quit worshiping at church because they had a bad experience, and we're sorry for that. Some leave the church because they have sinned and are ashamed. Some stopped going because they disagree with some teaching of the church. Many in our culture think churches are too judgmental, and they've quit because they don't want to hear about sin. Others have simply gotten too busy for God and don't have time to worship. I hope you'll put God first. And I want us to explore the value of the church that Jesus built and purchased. It was His church, and He built it for a reason, and you'll be blessed to be a member. Now, if you want to know more about church membership, we offer the information on this little booklet on this program. If you'd like a copy of Christ's Glorious Church or a CD, then mail your request to In Search of the Lord's Way, Post Office Box 371, Edmond, Oklahoma 73083. 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Well, the Edmond Church will worship in song, and we'll read from Romans 12, verses 4 to 8, and then we'll examine membership in the Church of Christ.

Our reading today comes from Romans chapter 12, verses 4 through 8. For just as we have many members in one body, and all the members do not have the same function, so we who are many are one body in Christ, and individually members one of another. Since we have gifts that differ according to the grace given to us, each of us is to exercise them accordingly. If prophecy, according to the proportion of his faith. If service, in his serving. Or he who teaches, in his teaching. Or he who exhorts, in his exhortation. He who gives, with liberality. He who leads, with diligence. He who shows mercy, with cheerfulness. That's a wonderful reading from the Word of God. Let's pray together. Father, we're thankful that you have given us gifts to use in your service. Help us to be busy using them and to be people who love you and serve you always. And may your will be done on earth as it is in heaven. In Jesus' name, amen.

I hear people speak about being the church, and they have an important message. We must be the body of Christ in the world today. The notion that we can be the church, but not a part of any local congregation, however, is an unscriptural idea. God expects His people to assemble with one another for worship and ministry. The Hebrew writer said in Hebrews 10, verses 24 to 25, "And let us consider how to stimulate one another to love and good deeds, not forsaking our own assembling together, as is the habit of some, but encouraging one another, and all the more as you see the day drawing near." In the New Testament, when a Christian quit assembling with the church, he was falling away from God. He was leaving the faith. He was hurting himself and hurting the church by returning to the world. Jesus built the church to bless us. Solomon said, "Iron sharpens iron, so one man sharpens another." Proverbs 27 and verse 17. People in the church make each other stronger, better, and more faithful and committed.

Each Christian needs the example of love and faith that his brothers and sisters give him. Each Christian needs to so live and so love that he provides an example of commitment to the cause of Christ. Saying, "I love Christ, but I won't go to church," sends a mixed signal. It says, "I love God, but I'll choose which commands I'll obey and which I won't." This person isn't really obeying God, but is obeying himself and his own wishes. Jackie and I engraved some words of Scripture in our wedding rings. Solomon said in Ecclesiastes 4, verses 9 to 12, "Two are better than one, because they have a good return for their labor. If either of them falls, the one will lift up his companion. But woe to the one who falls when there's not another to lift him up. Furthermore, if two lie down together, they can keep warm. But how can one be warm alone? And if one can overpower him who is alone, two can resist him. A cord of three strands is not quickly torn apart." God knew His people needed the strength and love that each one could give the other to grow and to remain strong in faith. Two are better than one because they have each other. Now, where would we be without Bible teachers and godly examples? If you have children, don't cheat them out of a spiritual education. It is an absolute shame that nearly 40% of the young people in America grow up without any spiritual guidance. They need the help of God to face the temptations and pitfalls of life. Your children's spiritual education isn't complete if it lacks a study of the Bible. You can educate their minds, science and history and all the other things, but if you fail to educate their souls, you haven't prepared them for the day when Jesus comes again. You see, they won't know Him, but will it be like the five foolish virgins who didn't have oil for the lamps and found themselves shut out of the kingdom? Now, someone converted you to Christ, and they were likely faithful church members. They not only taught you the gospel, but also taught you about the church. Bible stories are not myths or legends. They are historical accounts of God's interaction with man. The Bible helps us to make sense of where we came from, why we're here, and what will happen to us after we die. And we need this spiritual education. The church is God's kingdom in this life, and heaven is God's kingdom in the next life. We enter the church here so that we may enter the kingdom of heaven in the days to come. Philippians 3 verses 20 to 21 says, "For our citizenship is in heaven, from which also we eagerly wait for a Savior, the Lord Jesus Christ, who will transform the body of our humble state into conformity with the body of His glory, by the exertion of the power that He has, even to subject all things to Himself." Now, people who have the hope of heaven want to live for the Lord. 1 John 3, verses 1 to 4 says, "See how great a love the Father has bestowed on us, that we would be called children of God, and such we are. For this reason, the world doesn't know us, because it didn't know Him. Beloved, now we are children of God, and it has not appeared as yet what we will be. We know that when He appears, that we will be like Him, because we will see Him just as He is. And everyone who has this hope fixed on Him purifies himself just as He is pure. And everyone who practices sin also practices lawlessness, and sin is lawlessness." I tell you, church helps us focus on the things that matter and to keep ourselves ready for the return of our Lord Jesus Christ. Now, we ask, what was the church like in the New Testament? Well, the word church refers to an assembly, a congregation that was called together for a specific purpose. After Paul had established several congregations on his first missionary journey,
he returned to those congregations, strengthening and encouraging them.

them. Acts 14 and verse 23 says, when they had appointed elders for them in every church, having prayed with fasting, they commended them to the Lord in whom they had believed. Later in Philippians 1 verse 1, Paul wrote, to all the saints in Christ Jesus who are in Philippi, including the overseers, that is elders, and deacons. Did you notice that all the members were called saints? And that's not a special class. There are no super saints in the Lord's church. Everyone is important and loved. Now, New Testament churches were organized with established leaders. They were visible congregations meeting at set times and in set locations. Paul mentions many of the members of the church at Philippi or Rome or Corinth by name. Yes, sometimes churches met in a family's house. But in those days, a large house could hold a congregation. In some cases, congregations met outside or in caves. At that time, the church was often persecuted and considered illegal. The earliest church buildings date about 250 AD. Although they could not openly show themselves, churches assembled to worship and to encourage each other. Now, in the early church, God gave leaders for the equipping of the saints, for the work of service, to the building up of the body of Christ, until we all attain to the unity of the faith and of the knowledge of the Son of God, to a mature man, to the measure of the stature which belongs to the fullness of Christ. Ephesians 4, verses 11 to 13. You see, God knew that His people needed training and equipping to do the work that He'd called them to do, to take the gospel to the whole world, and to build up the church, and to render help to those who are in need. Now, salvation is never without obligation. To be a member of the church means I'm responsible to the Lord and to my brethren. The Lord Jesus said in Luke 14, verse 27, that whoever does not carry his own cross and come after me cannot be my disciple. When you become a Christian, the Lord adds you to His church. And from that day forward, you're God's servant and you belong to Christ. You're not your own. And since you belong to Christ, you must consider how your life reflects on Christ and on His church. 2 Timothy 2 verse 19 says, nevertheless, the firm foundation of God stands, having this seal, that the Lord knows those who are His, and everyone who names the name of the Lord is to abstain from wickedness. People who live for the Lord should live so as to bring glory and honor to the name of Christ. Sadly, some Christians, by their ugly language and wicked behavior, bring shame on the Lord, and they bring shame on His church. When you become a Christian, you decide to live the moral life that Jesus Christ teaches. And that means that you must leave sin behind. Paul asked in Romans 6 verses 1 and 2, Are we to continue in sin so that grace may increase? May it never be. How shall we who died to sin still live in it? My friend, we're obligated to leave sin, but we're also obligated to support the church, and to do that with our gifts and also by our attendance. As we mentioned, Hebrews 10 verses 24 and 5 says, let us consider how to stimulate one another to love and good deeds, not forsaking our own assembling together, as the habit of some is, but encouraging one another, and all the more as you see the day drawing near. When we get involved in the worship of the church, we influence others to get involved. By attending worship, we get to know our brothers and sisters, and we can encourage them to stay faithful to the Lord, and we can stimulate them to love God, and we can stimulate them to be kind and serve others. God also expects His people to financially support the work of the church. Paul said in 2 Corinthians 9, verses 6 to 8, now this I say, that he who sows sparingly will also reap sparingly, and he who sows bountifully will also reap bountifully. Each one must do just as he has purposed in his heart, not grudgingly or under compulsion, for God loves a cheerful giver. And God is able to make all grace abound to you, so that always having all sufficiency in everything, you may have an abundance for every good deed. As Christians,
We have

obligation to one another. Titus 3 and verse 14 says that our people must also learn to engage in good deeds to meet pressing needs so that they will not be unfruitful. 1 John 3 verses 17 and 18 goes farther. It says, "But whoever has the world's goods and sees his brother in need and closes his heart against him, well, how does the love of God abide in him?" Little children, he says, let us love, not love with just word or with tongue, but love in deed and in truth. Now, we show love for God by caring for others and helping them. My friend, the best thing you can do to bless another's life is to teach him about the Lord. The primary work of the church is to preach the gospel to every creature. People need more than physical food. They need the Word of God to live spiritually. You remember the Lord Jesus said in Matthew 4, verse 4, "It is written that man shall not live by bread alone, but on every word that proceeds out of the mouth of God." 1 Corinthians 15, verse 58 says, "Therefore, my beloved brethren, be steadfast, immovable, always abounding in the work of the Lord, knowing that your toil is not in vain in the Lord." Now, someone says, "Well, Phil, we went to church, but we had a bad experience at church, and we won't be going back." My friend, I'm sorry that you had that bad experience. But was it the whole church or was it just an individual that hurt you? The Bible teaches that when a fellow Christian sins against you, you go to that person privately and you talk to him, trying to restore the relationship. That's from Matthew 18, verse 15. Many times people, rather than following the instructions of the Lord, just simply quit and separate themselves from other godly people that they really need in their lives. Don't quit the church over some rude brother or sister. Talk to that person. Work it out. Now, I became a Christian because of Jesus. He's my Lord and Savior. I gave myself to Him, and I want to go to heaven and live with Him forever. And my pride isn't as important as going to heaven. So I won't let anything or anyone come between my God and me. There will always be rude, selfish, and immature people. But if the Lord was gracious enough to forgive me, I ought to be gracious enough to forgive those who sin against me. I don't want to risk my soul because I couldn't get along with a brother or sister in the church. I'd rather forgive and be forgiven than to hold a grudge and lose my soul. Wouldn't you? Let's pray together. Oh, Father, help us to be forgiving of others just as You have been forgiving of us, and to love others as You have loved us. And may Your will be done on earth as it is in heaven. In Jesus' name, amen.

Some say they want to follow Jesus but have no use for the church. But if we enter into a relationship with the Lord, we must also embrace the Lord's family. The Bible calls the church the household or family of God in 1 Timothy 3 and verse 15. Now, the church is not only God's family, but also His creation. The Lord Jesus said in Matthew 16, 18, "I will build my church." And He loved the church so much that He purchased it with His own blood, Acts 20 and verse 28. We cannot and we must not set the church aside so quickly. To reject the church is to reject Jesus Christ Himself. Now, we all realize the church is made up of fallible people, and sometimes they fail to measure up to the will of God. I know that. But before we give up on the church, let's remember that we all, both you and me, we all have sinned and fallen short of the glory of God, according to Romans 3 and verse 23. You see, we all stand in need of God's grace. I don't know any perfect Christians, but I do know forgiven brothers and sisters in the church who seek to live righteously, and you know what? They grieve when they sin. Amazingly, God's gracious love moves our hearts to walk in the light and to be in His family. And so we invite you to join us in serving the Lord as a member of His family, the church. To become a Christian and to be added by the Lord to His church, believe Jesus is the Christ, the Son of God. Repent of your sins, every one of them, and turn your heart to the Lord. Confess the Lord Jesus before others and be baptized into Christ. Now, baptism is an immersion in water. And when you're baptized into Christ, Romans 6:3 says you're baptized into His death. Verse 6 says that in baptism we are crucified with Christ in order that our body of sin might be done away with. In baptism, we're buried with Christ and we're raised to walk in newness of life. And we're born again. When you're baptized, the Lord Jesus will add you to His church, His family. And I tell you, nothing is more important. Well, we hope that you've appreciated today's study about the church. This month, we're offering this free little booklet entitled Christ's Glorious Church. Now, if you get one, it'll be a blessing to you, and we're offering them free. 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We won't ask you for money or put you on a list, but we do ask that you please get involved with the Church of Christ. And if you're looking for a healthy, biblical church home, we'll be happy to help you find one. We'll be back next week, Lord willing, so keep searching God's Word with us and tell a friend about the program. 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

0: If you're in that area and you're able to worship with us at 10 o'clock this morning, you're certainly to be our honored guest. 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
5: Well, overall, a nice weekend is expected. We are still in a northwest flow aloft, so we still have chances for very isolated thunderstorms both Saturday and Sunday, but only around a 30% chance. Highs both days showing very comfortable daytime highs into the middle 80s. This look at the weekend SkyTrack weather forecast is brought to you by our good friends at Gary's Towing. 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
5: Well, all in all, a nice weekend is expected. We are still in a northwest flow aloft, so we still have chances for very isolated thunderstorms both Saturday and Sunday, but only around a 30% chance. Highs both days showing very comfortable daytime highs into the middle 80s. This look at the SkyTrack weather forecast is brought to you by our good friends at Clint's Bar and Grill in downtown Calhoun, where good food and friends meet up. 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

0: surprised. Yesterday, a Texas judge shot down a bid for a new murder trial for the 19-year-old.
1: It was in June that Anthony was sentenced to 35 years, but Anthony's attorneys continue to argue he fatally stabbed Austin Metcalf at a high school track meet out of self-defense.
0: That's Fox's Chanley Painter. Anthony's appeal is in the works now. 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
1: 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We're located at 607 East Clinton Street. 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At 10 o'clock, we have our worship service every Sunday morning. 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

0: Well, overall, a generally nice weekend is expected. We are still in a northwest flow aloft, so we still have chances for very isolated thunderstorms both Saturday and Sunday, but only a 30% chance. Highs both days showing very comfortable daytime highs into the middle 80s. 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
13: Well, overall, a nice weekend is expected. We are still in a northwest flow aloft, so we still have chances for very isolated thunderstorms both Saturday and Sunday, but only around a 30% chance. Highs both days showing very comfortable daytime highs into the middle 80s. This look at the weekend SkyTrack weather forecast is brought to you by our good friends at Gary's Towing. If your car says no when you need a tow, give them a call at 660-885-HELP.
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3: Stevens, high tension between the U.S. and Iran continues in the feud over the Strait of Hormuz.
4: Reports do indicate that crossings through the Strait of Hormuz are up 400% over the last 2 weeks. This comes as the U.S. Navy is still overseeing vessels out of the Persian Gulf through a safe southern passage. In the backdrop, there is that ongoing naval blockade and fresh sanctions expected for Iran next week.
3: Fox's Trey Yinks in Tel Aviv, Israel. A tropical storm likely to pack rough conditions for Hawaii just days after Hurricane Lala.
5: We now have a tropical storm that is called Moke that will be here around midnight, just skirting south of the islands, especially the Big Island. It will drop 5 to 10 inches of rain, most likely, on the Big Island, which is impactful because we just had so much rain from Hurricane Lala there.
3: Governor Josh Green, America's listening to Fox News.
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3: Well, all in all, a nice weekend is expected. We are still in a northwest low aloft, so we still have chances for very isolated thunderstorms both Saturday and Sunday, but only around a 30% chance. Highs both days showing very comfortable daytime highs into the middle 80s. This look at the SkyTrack weather forecast is brought to you by our good friends at Clint's Bar and Grill in downtown Calhoun, where good food and friends meet up. Stop in there for some good old hometown hospitality.
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6: Well, overall, a generally nice weekend is expected. We are still in a northwest flow aloft, so we still have chances for very isolated thunderstorms both Saturday and Sunday, but only a 30% chance. Highs both days showing very comfortable daytime highs into the middle 80s. 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
2: Well, overall, a nice weekend is expected. We are still in a northwest flow aloft, so we still have chances for very isolated thunderstorms both Saturday and Sunday, but only around a 30% chance. Highs both days showing very comfortable daytime highs into the middle 80s. This look at the weekend SkyTrack weather forecast is brought to you by our good friends at Gary's Towing. If your car says no when you need a tow, give them a call at 660-885-HELP.
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10: Let's count them down, y'all. My name is Fitz. That's F-I-T with a Z. And it's time to play the hits. Welcome to the most impactful countdown in country music. This is the Country Top 40. And, man, I love spending these weekends with you. We've got a fresh 44 hours of country music, and we're going to count every single one of them down together. School is officially back in session. We get a brand new batch of kindergartners walking into school for the very first time. Seniors walking in knowing that this is their last first day. Football's firing back up at those Friday night lights, and somehow, here we are, already in the home stretch of summer. So turn it up wherever you are, because the late summer country music bash is officially underway. And if we're all headed back to school, we might as well get schooled in country music by the two artists who owned the top of this countdown last weekend. Morgan Wallen, Ella

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0: CT40 Mission Control. We are all fueled up, and Blake Whiten is go for launch with a song called Bet on That. And what did you think of the song? 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And congratulations to you, Blake. I know this is one of the greatest weekends of your life. 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
5: Well, all in all, a nice weekend is expected. We are still in a northwest low aloft, so we still have chances for very isolated thunderstorms both Saturday and Sunday, but only around a 30% chance. Highs both days showing very comfortable daytime highs into the middle 80s. This look at the SkyTrack weather forecast is brought to you by our good friends at Clint's Bar and Grill in downtown Calhoun, where good food and friends meet up. 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
0: Welcome back, y'all. This is the Country Top 40 with Fitz, and our climb to number one rolls on. But before we get back into it, you know, I just want to say I'm thinking about our CT40 family dealing with some serious weather right now, especially last week. Our friends in Hawaii with Hurricane Lala. Everybody in Indiana is still cleaning up after those horrible floods and communities all across North America getting hit by some crazy storms and wildfires. If that is you, just know that your country music family is thinking about you. Stay safe. Take care of each other. And all right, we still got a long way to go to climb. The numbers are getting smaller. The air's getting thinner, but the hits are getting bigger. The next 30 right now start on the Country Top 40 with Fitz.
7: Number 30.
0: And the songwriters on this one are Alex Maxwell, Ethan Eskew, Evan Mayo, Jordan Centers, and Presley Aaron. 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
15: What's up, my friend, and welcome back to the hits, doing this thing from the original Country Top 40 studios deep in the heart of Texas, where the number one songs continue to be introduced week after week after week from the same room and the same microphone where Bob Kingsley did it. That's right. That's how tradition works out. And it's going to be a hot week for us down here in Texas. What about you? Trying to keep our mind off that heat. Thanks to Blake Shelton right now, number 27, with Let Him In Anyway.
16: Ain't it

0: Ain't no party like a John Party party. P-A-R-D with an I. John Party backing up one to number 21 with boots off. And you got Mr. Fitz, your tour guide to the famous CT40 vault. And somebody grab your backpack, find your locker combination, and tell your mom you definitely did your summer reading, because we're headed down into these sacred halls of the CT40 vault. And by the way, your ticket to the vault this weekend is brought to you by my friends at IHOP. I love that. What is up, IHOP? And all I got to do is walk up to this unbelievably expensive eye retina scanner, since I'm the only dude in the world who has access to this place. Oh, that's bright. Hello.
1: Hello, Fitz. Please step in front of the retina eye scanner.
0: Here we go.

0: I just love it. And I cannot believe it. Our time in the vault is up for this weekend. I'm a little down. I'm not going to lie. I love our time together in the vault. But you know I'm going to be right here, same time, same place, next weekend for our time in the vault. And your amazing ticket to this beautiful vault was brought to you by my friends at IHOP. And now before somebody hands me a school supply list and tells me I need 3 boxes of Kleenex and a very specific kind of glue stick, follow me this way. Yes, watch your step over the threshold and give me a little hand here. Give me a little push. Let's push this megalodon of a door to slam shut behind us.
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5: Well, overall, a nice weekend is expected. We are still in a northwest flow aloft, so we still have chances for very isolated thunderstorms both Saturday and Sunday, but only around a 30% chance. Highs both days showing very comfortable daytime highs into the middle 80s. This look at the weekend Skytrack weather forecast is brought to you by our good friends at Gary's Towing. If your car says no when you need a tow, give them a call at 660-885-HELP.
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11: Counting them down one at a time until we reach the top, and we're doing it together. Welcome back to CT40 with Fitz, and I hope you got your dancing shoes on, because it's Lainey Wilson starting up at number 16 along with John Mayer. Here's Phone.

Top with South of Sanity, backing up one to number 14 for the week. And you got Fitz playing all the hits, quickly approaching the top 10. Don't forget about your music with memories at the bottom of the hour. Right now, Morgan Wallen's on deck with a song he wrote along Charlie Handsome, John Byron, Blake Pendergrass, Rocky Block, and Taylor Phillips. It's called Been By Now, number 13. Here's Morgan. No need.

0: Lauren Elaine and Chase Matthews spend a second weekend at number 12 with All My Exes. 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That's on the way. Your Music with Memories is next. The country top 40. 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
4: 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And see.

0: share your music with memories. Song of the Week with Check Yes or No. Released as a single on September 18th, 1995, as the lead single from his album Straight Out of the Box, and then it hit number one on the country top 40 in November of 1995 and stayed there for four consecutive weeks. And what about you? Do you have a special song in your heart with your special memory attached to it? Send me those memories right now. I love reading them. I read them all week long. Go to Country Top 40 with Fitz on Facebook. Send me a message at the very top. Make sure it says Music with Memories.
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3: Well, overall, a generally nice weekend is expected. We are still in a northwest flow aloft, so we still have chances for very isolated thunderstorms both Saturday and Sunday, but only a 30% chance. Highs both days showing very comfortable daytime highs into the middle 80s. This look at the weekend Skytrap weather forecast is brought to you by Benware Tractor and Auto. 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
0: All right, y'all, here we go. If you're in the truck, out on the lake, firing up the grill, mowing the yard, or just trying to soak up every last drop of summer before we turn the page to fall, it's time to crank this thing up because we've made it to the final hour. The backpacks are back. Friday night lights are firing up and the days are still hot. The nights are getting just a little shorter, and right now, country music is about to get real serious. We started with 40, now only 10 are left. The 10 biggest songs in the world in country music, and you and I are counting them down together all the way to number one, from deep in the heart of Texas to wherever you're listening right now. It's top 10 time.
2: Thunderblaze is King Dewey from Redmond, Oregon. And my favorite song right now is George Burge and Luke Bryan, Rag Rag Rally. On the country top 40. Thanks, I can't wait to hear it.
1: Number 10.
0: What's going on, Caden? And thank you so much for that awesome voice memo. And a big shout out to the Fitz fam listening to the countdown in Oregon right now. Caden, your wait is over. Here's George Burge and Luke Bryan with Rock.

0: at number one on the country top 40 countdown a couple of weeks ago. Morgan Wallen falling back four spots to number eight with Don't We. Country top 40. Coming up on the country top 40 with Fitz, we're going to be getting inside the head of Mr. Kenny Chesney, which, fair warning, apparently is a very busy, busy place to be. Kenny says his brain never ever shuts off. Great for writing hit songs. Great for dreaming up massive stadium shows. Absolutely terrible when your body says, dude, can we just take a nap? More on that with Kenny after this. Country music's official countdown.
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18: I scream. You scream.

moving up one to number seven. And check it out. Another icon on the country top 40 with Fitz right now. You might have heard this one on Toy Story 5, but if you haven't, I'm going to play it for you right now. Taylor Swift. She's up next at number six with I Knew It. I Knew

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13: Welcome back to the hits on the Country Top 40 with Fitz. And I can't believe it. This week's number one is right in front of us. But we've got just one more little item of business to scratch off, because I'm going to say it again. I've said it 3,726 times. I'm going to say it again. We got to warm up before the biggest song in the world is played. And your warm up to number one is brought to you by IHOP. And I don't know if there is a more perfect late summer country song than this one. Picture the year, 1999. Tim McGraw, a county fair, 17 years old, first love, first kiss. In the most famous barbecue stain in country music history, Something Like That became Tim's 10th number one and eventually the most played song on American radio across all genres during the first decade of the 2000s. And you know what? Maybe we know why, because everybody has that one summer memory, right? A song, a smell, a person, a night, a barbecue stain and a white t-shirt. 20 years can pass by and your heart still remembers exactly where you were. So before I reveal the biggest country song in the world, let's put summer in reverse one more time. Here's Tim McGraw and Something Like That, your warm-up to number one.

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2: I'm Carmen Roberts. Fire officials in Nevada say nature did not start the Hawk Fire that's burning out of control near Reno.
3: We can confirm that the fire was human caused. However, that is still undergoing active investigation and don't have further details provided at this time.
2: Fire Battalion Chief Shane Ackerson, that Hawk Fire has consumed 13,000 acres and is burning out of control. Officials are urging about 90,000 people to evacuate. Other fires are also burning in Nevada and other western states. Attorneys for Carmelo Anthony say they plan to appeal a judge's decision to deny him a new trial.
4: The 19-year-old was convicted of murder in June in the fatal stabbing of student Austin Metcalf last year. The presiding judge gave no reason for his decision, but prosecutors are declaring a victory.
2: Fox's Madeline Rivera, America's listening to Fox News.
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10: Well, all in all, a nice weekend is expected. We are still in a northwest flow aloft, so we still have chances for very isolated thunderstorms both Saturday and Sunday, but only around a 30% chance. Highs both days showing very comfortable daytime highs into the middle 80s. This look at the SkyTrack weather forecast is brought to you by our good friends at Clint's Bar and Grill in downtown Calhoun, where good food and friends meet up. Stop in there for some good old hometown hospitality.
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7: Well, overall, a nice weekend is expected. We are still in a northwest flow aloft, so we still have chances for very isolated thunderstorms both Saturday and Sunday, but only around a 30% chance. Highs both days showing very comfortable daytime highs into the middle 80s. This look at the weekend SkyTrack weather forecast is brought to you by our good friends at Gary's Towing. If your car says no when you need a tow, give them a call at 660-885-HELP.
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0: News, I'm Ann Carrick. President Trump set new tariffs on Canadian goods at 50%. Canada vowed to set its own tariffs against the U.S. in retaliation.
1: It'd be wise for them to come back to the table, have the discussions, and make sure that we move forward because we need to continue trade with Canada.
0: Wyoming Republican Senator John Barrasso on Fox. Members of the Democratic Socialists of America continue to notch wins in primary races, including Florida State Representative Angie Nixon, who will challenge incumbent Florida Republican Senator Ashley Moody. Maryland Democratic Senator Chris Van Hollen on NBC's Meet the Press.
2: Voters, including Democratic voters, they don't want to simply return to the pre-Trump status quo. They want Democrats who are going to stand for something, and I can strongly disagree with one set of Democrats.
0: Nixon now says she's not a socialist. 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
8: Well, overall, a generally nice weekend is expected. We are still in a northwest flow aloft, so we still have chances for very isolated thunderstorms both Saturday and Sunday, but only a 30% chance. Highs both days showing very comfortable daytime highs into the middle 80s. This look at the weekend SkyTrack weather forecast is brought to you by Benware Tractor and Auto. 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
3: 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We're located at 607 East Clinton Street. 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At 10 o'clock, we have our worship service every Sunday morning. 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

0: services, and on Wednesday evening at 7 p.m. We'd be honored to have you as our guest at any opportunity that you may have to worship with us at the Clinton Church of Christ.
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6: 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Stay ahead of the storm, stay ahead of the forecast. 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
7: Well, all in all, a nice weekend is expected. We are still in a northwest flow aloft, so we still have chances for very isolated thunderstorms both Saturday and Sunday, but only around a 30% chance. Highs both days showing very comfortable daytime highs into the middle 80s. This look at the SkyTrack weather forecast is brought to you by our good friends at Quinn's Bar and Grill in downtown Calhoun, where good food and friends meet up. 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

0: to get another chance at this. 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

0: Well, overall, a nice weekend is expected. We are still in a northwest flow aloft, so we still have chances for very isolated thunderstorms both Saturday and Sunday, but only around a 30% chance. Highs both days showing very comfortable daytime highs into the middle 80s. This look at the weekend SkyTrack weather forecast is brought to you by our good friends at Gary's Towing. If your car says no when you need a tow, give them a call at 660-885-HELP.
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19: Well, overall, a generally nice weekend is expected. We are still in a northwest flow aloft, so we still have chances for very isolated thunderstorms both Saturday and Sunday, but only a 30% chance. Highs both days showing very comfortable daytime highs into the middle 80s. This look at the weekend SkyTrack weather forecast is brought to you by Bidware Tractor and Auto. 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
2: I'm Ann Carrick. 42,000 people ordered to evacuate as the Hog Fire approaches Reno, Nevada. The blaze growing rapidly Saturday night. Washoe County Sheriff Darren Ballum.
3: Those that have big animals, that's been one big question. Out at Ironwood and Palomino, there is 100 stalls that are ready right now. So if you have large animals, that is a place that can take those.
2: Investigators say the fire was human-started, not natural. Nevada Governor Joe Lombardo declared a state of emergency for the county. Kyle Kirkwood wins the first Freedom 250 Grand Prix on the streets of Washington, D.C., and talks to Fox Sports.
4: It's definitely the place to win, and I don't know if we're ever going to get another chance at this. I hope we do. This was awesome, but this was what a dream come true.
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